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1: Okay, so far so good. We're at scene 7.
2: I think it's going quite well for a live performance.
1: All right, now the music rings out, and bring up the sound effects for Bethlehem, Katrina.
3: Yes, sir.
1: And I'll cue the actors.
4: This way, my darling. It isn't much further now.
5: Please hurry, Joseph. The pain, it grows all the time.
4: I know. Perhaps there's an inn where we may rest. I'll ask the soldier. Surely he'll know. Excuse me, sir.
6: What do you want?
4: We're here for the census. Could you please tell me if there are any inns nearby? As you can see, my wife is pregnant and very nearly ready to deliver our child.
6: So I see. Well, the town's pretty crowded right now. I think
7: water,
6: you'll have a...
7: Water, I have to find some water.
8: Donna, what's the matter? Why'd you run out like that?
7: Well, didn't you see how she looked? I've got to get some water for my mom.
8: Really? I didn't hear her say anything.
7: She didn't have a chance. She kind of signaled me with her eyes. Where's the water? She looks so pale.
8: Calm down, come on, I'll get it. Here. Do you think she's... I mean, she wouldn't, not now. We're in the middle of a live radio show, right?
7: I don't know. She said she kind of felt funny when she left the house, but she didn't want to let Jimmy down.
8: No.
9: What are you guys doing? You're in the next scene.
8: We're coming.
7: We're getting mom water. Jimmy, listen.
9: We don't have time for this stuff. Get back in the studio. Now. You're on.
1: Okay, where are we?
2: Scene 8. Is everything all right, Jimmy?
1: I don't know. Cue sound effects.
7: They're cued.
1: And the actors?
8: Oh.
4: Sir, please, you must help us.
10: Am I expected to help every needy stranger in Bethlehem? How can I make it clearer? I have no room. Tell him, wife.
8: My husband speaks honestly. Our inn is small and fully occupied. This Roman census has brought many travelers to our town.
10: Too many travelers.
4: Can't you see? My wife is about to give birth.
7: Oh, Joseph, help me. The pain.
1: Boy, she sounds convincing.
10: I'm sorry. You'll have to look elsewhere. Now, on your way, I have work to do. Come, my wife.
8: Yes, my husband.
7: No, the pain. It started.
1: Wait a minute. That's not in the script.
8: I think something's wrong.
7: Oh, please. Please, it's time. George.
1: George? What am I to do? Where am I? Mary, are you all right?
7: No. I'm in labor. We have to go to the hospital, please.
1: Good grief. Make way, everybody. Make way.
11: This can't be happening. No, Donna, please say your lines.
7: Excuse me, sir. I have an idea.
11: Yes.
7: You get the car and we'll take her out the back door.
11: No.
4: Good idea.

0: Somebody do something. Say something.
1: I know. The stable. Why can't we put them in the stable? It's dry and reasonably clean.
2: And at a reduced rate, now that you mention it.
1: For free, Papa. Husband. She's about to have a baby. You wouldn't want everyone to think you're the kind of man who would take advantage of those in need.
2: Why not?
3: Car's here.
4: Let's go.
5: You better go, Jimmy.
0: I can't go. This is my production.
5: I meant into the studio with the actors.
0: Oh, okay. Right. Keep going with your lines. Mr. Allen, your lines.
5: Right.
2: They seem like a nice couple. I hope they get to the hospital. The stable. Quickly.
3: Me too.
0: Somebody close that door.
1: Jimmy, on the air.
0: Oh, yeah. Oh, boy. Eugene, turn off our mics and play a commercial.
6: What commercial?
0: I don't care. Whatever's in there.
6: If you insist.
0: Okay, this whole thing doesn't have to be a disaster. All we need is another Joseph and Mary.
1: I could be Mary.
0: No, no, we just heard you as the innkeeper's wife. I know. Eugene, Katrina, come in here.
1: Who, us?
0: You'll play the parts and I'll run the soundboard. Or try to. Oh, brother.
7: We need help here. My wife is about to have a baby.
8: So I see. Have you called your doctor?
7: No.
8: Who is your doctor?
3: Dr. Morton.
7: Right, Dr. Morton.
8: Okay. Nurse, call Dr. Morton right away. Orderly, hit that stretcher over here. And don't worry, everything's going to be all right.
1: Oh. Yes, that's right. We just put fresh hay down in the stable. Just lay back there. You, what's your name?
5: Joseph, to be precise.
1: Go fetch some water, then leave us alone.
5: Very well.
1: This is women's business.
0: I don't believe this is happening to me.
9: So Joseph went for the water as Mary proceeded to deliver into the world a new king. The animals moved around restlessly as if in anticipation.
0: Oh, where are they?
9: I said the animals moved around restlessly as if in anticipation.
8: Dr. Morton's on her way. The delivery room is just around the corner, Mrs. Barkley.
10: Thank you.
8: Are you coming in, Mr. Barkley?
11: I wouldn't miss it.
10: Oh,
1: I'll be in the waiting room.
8: Okay, let's go.
1: I love you, Mom.
10: I love you. And Jimmy. Tell him I'm sorry, but
8: That's it. No more time.
9: And so Mary gave birth to a child. A little boy, just as the angel had prophesied. And she wrapped him in swaddling clothes and laid him in a manger.
5: Mary, look at our beautiful baby boy.
1: I see him, my darling. He is indeed beautiful. Thank you for being so close by. I felt your prayers, your presence.
5: Blessed are you, my love. Truly you are the heart of my heart, the essence of all that I cherish with wonder and awe.
1: And you are my husband, to love this son as your own.
5: How can I not love him? He is like my son, and he is truly my savior. Oh, my wife.
1: Oh, Joseph, my Joseph.
5: I love you, Mary, but you must rest now. Rest.
1: Yes. Sleep. Thinking. Dreaming of my love for you and our newborn son. The one we'll call Jesus.
5: Yes, for he will save the people from their sins.
9: And Mary slept, while in the hills above them, shepherds were greeted by a host of heavenly angels.
0: No, no, wrong tape.
11: Mary, are you awake?
12: Oh, hello, George. Hi, Donna.
3: Hi, Mom. How are you feeling?
12: Good. Sleepy. This baby wanted to be born in a hurry.
11: So we noticed. The doctor said you may have set a record.
12: Well, I don't know about that. But he's healthy, and I'm thankful. Look at him. He's such a beautiful baby boy.
11: Yes, he is. A gorgeous child.
3: I think he looks a little too much like Jimmy.
12: Maybe he'll grow out of it. Oh, thank you for being so close by.
11: Yeah. How did those lines go? Blessed are you, my love. Truly, you are the heart of my heart, the essence of all that I cherish with wonder and awe.
12: And you are my husband. And you are my daughter, Donna. And I just wish Jimmy could be here.
11: Now the radio play should be done by now. I'm sure he'll be here any minute.
12: Sorry I messed it up for him.
3: I'm sure he understands.
11: Oh, my darling wife. I love you, Mary. But you should get some sleep now.
12: Yes, I am tired.
11: Yes, you sleep now. And dream of our little baby boy.

0: one we'll call Stuart Reed.
1: Stuart Reed. Ah, oh, listen to the church bells. They're beautiful.
2: Hey, thank you.

0: Thanks, Mr. Allen, Connie. But I have one last favor. Can one of you guys take me over to the hospital? I'd really like to see my mom now.
1: I'd be happy to do it.
0: Thanks.
2: Well, good night, everybody. Merry Christmas.
3: Merry Christmas.
4: Merry Christmas.
5: May I walk you to your car, Miss Jenks?
6: Oh, I'd be honored, Mr. Meltzner.
5: Very well.
6: The bells sounded beautiful, didn't they? Oh, Eugene, even with all the confusion, I think this may be one of the best Christmases I will ever have. You don't know what it meant to me to play Mary. It was so real to feel those feelings.
5: Yes, I felt quite a few feelings myself.
6: You acted that scene very tenderly. I didn't know you were such a good actor.
5: I didn't either, to be honest, but perhaps it was more than acting. Well, here's your car.
6: Yes, thanks. Eugene?
5: Yes, Katrina?
6: Here's your Christmas present.
5: Oh.
6: I hope you like it.
5: If it's from you, I'm certain I shall. And this package, heretofore cleverly concealed under my coat, is your Christmas gift.
6: Oh, Eugene, you weren't supposed to do that, although I'm glad you did.
5: Well, shall we open them now or wait until morning?
6: Now. I don't think I can wait.
5: Then open them we shall.
6: Eugene! A Bible!
5: Remarkable to think of the same gift for each other.
6: It's beautiful, Eugene.
5: As is this one, and you even had my name embossed at the bottom. It's very thoughtful of you.
6: Then you'll read it?
5: Of course I will. If only because it's a gift from you.
6: Oh, thank you, Eugene.
5: Katrina, why the hug and the tears?
6: I don't know. I'm just a sloppy sentimental at heart. Merry Christmas, Eugene.
5: Seasonal. Merry Christmas.
6: Well, I should go.
5: Indeed. Drive carefully.
6: I will. Have a good day tomorrow.
5: I'll do my best. Give my regards to your family.
6: I will. Goodbye, Eugene. Thank you so much for the Bible and a most heartfelt Merry Christmas to you.
5: Katrina?
6: Yes?
5: Thank you for my Bible and, again, Merry Christmas. Katrina, wait. Katrina, there's something I have to say. I love you.
0: Hi, Stuart. Welcome to the world.
7: He's adorable, Dad.
0: He looks kind of like me.
7: You need glasses, Jimmy. I said he's adorable.
0: Oh, look, he's yawning. See, Donna? You start talking and people want to go to sleep.
8: Now cut it out, you guys. I don't want the first thing his little ears to pick up is you two bickering.
0: May as well get used to it now.
8: You want peace and quiet, don't you, Stuart? Yeah, because you're sleepy. That's right. You go ahead and sleep.
0: Yeah, go to sleep, little brother.
7: Sweet dreams.
8: You sleep, Stuart, while we thank God for your wonderful new life.

0: You know, I have to admit, that wasn't the most normal Christmas story I've ever heard. I wonder what's going to happen to Eugene and Katrina. Oh, well, at least the Barclays have something wonderful to celebrate, the birth of Stuart Reed. And what could be more appropriate than to be born on Christmas Day? Though I imagine Jimmy would have preferred for Stuart to arrive after his Christmas program. But like always, things have a way of working out, and Odyssey has yet another memorable Christmas to think about in the days ahead. We're glad you let us be a part of your Christmas memories. And don't forget, if you want to write to us, our address is Adventures in Odyssey, Colorado Springs, Colorado, 80995. Or in Canada, write to Box 9800, Vancouver, BC, B6B4G3. 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It's called Unto Us a Child is Born. 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Our production engineer was Mark Brewery. And the music was by John Campbell. And I'm Chris, hoping you'll join us again next time for more Adventures in Odyssey.
1: 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Be here. Coming up at the top of the hour, it'll

0: We'll be focused on the family, and then at 10 tonight we have our first time of corporate prayer. We'll have another one at 11, but let's get back into the music. I've got Red Rocks Worship standing by with Sound Mind.
1: 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I just wanna love myself. Never a doubter.
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all authority in heaven and on earth has been given to me. Therefore, go and make disciples of all nations, baptizing them in the name of the Father, and of the Son, and of the Holy Spirit, and teaching them to obey everything I have commanded you. And surely, I am with you always, to the very end of the age. 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

Victory 91.5. Yes, All of a Sudden is what it's called. That is Elevation Worship, Tiffany Hudson. Sure Been Good's the name of the album there from Elevation Worship. All of a Sudden, He's going to come. The trumpet's going to sound. The dead in Christ will rise first, and we which are alive and remain shall caught up to be with Him, and so will we ever be with the Lord. But it's going to happen suddenly. Be ready. Be ready. Give your heart to Jesus now. Give your heart to Jesus now. We're not promised the next second. None of us are. We're promised eternal life with Him, though. If you'll give your life to Him and abide in Him and stay faithful to Him, yes, and endure till the end, and then you'll receive a crown of life that the Lord has prepared for those who love Him. I hope that's you. If not, it can be. Give your life to Jesus. Coming up tonight, yes, in about 15 minutes, top of the hour, it'll be focused on the family. And the episode tonight is entitled, Being the Man Your Family Needs.

0: Victory 91.5. That is Doe and Know Your Name, the name above all other names, the name of Jesus Christ, the only name whereby you must be saved. That's what he said. You must be saved. You must be born again, Nicodemus. He told him, you must be. We don't have any record of Nicodemus, though, accepting him as Lord and Savior then. But later on, yes, he was still there after Jesus was put in the tomb. And we know that he was following him. We know that he was. But are you following him? Do you know the name above all names, the only name whereby you can receive access to the Father through the throne room? That's who he is. We'll talk more about that in a little bit. I'll be with you until midnight. Right now, though, it is time for Focus on the Family. And, of course, with Father's Day being this Sunday, tonight's episode is entitled Being the Man Your Family Needs.
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1: 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Then look for Being the Man Your Family Needs. If you can't remember all of it, may think about it a little bit later, just remember today's date, June the 18th. Yeah, 2026, June the 18th. Well, I'm Tim Watkins. I'm with you till midnight. We have a prayer time coming up at 10, but we still have music coming up now. Between now and midnight, I'll be with you, but also coming up to that 10 o'clock hour. So keep it right here on the Sounds of Revival, Victory 91.5.
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Victory 91.5. That's Philpa Hannah, and it's called Till the Whole World Knows. Keep telling Jesus that you're going to do what he's called you to do, and that is go into all the world and preach the gospel and minister to people. Keep promising that to him, but keep your promises. And always, when somebody asks you, why are you serving Jesus? You need to have an answer. It's the Bible tells us to. But we need to have that answer by putting the word in our heart that we may not sin against him, but also that the Holy Spirit will pull that out of you. And then you'll be a blessing to somebody else by drawing them to Jesus. Amen? Amen. Coming at the top of the hour, we got prayer right now. This is Whitney Medina.

And that is who worship with Jesus is his name, the name above all names, the name that we come before the Father. Yes, and he will accept us coming before him in that name. Jesus told the disciples at one point, he said, up until this point, you've not asked anything in my name. But he said, from now on, ask in my name that your joy may be full, that you may get the answer from the Father. He will hear because we use his name because he gives us the authority to use his name. Yes, so much power in that name, so much power. Say it. Say that name. You come up against demons, say that name. You see things in your way that are keeping you from serving the Lord, you speak the name of Jesus and tell them to get out of your way. And you do everything you can to get out of that way, to not be in the way of sin, but to be in the way of righteousness, following him. Amen. Well, it's time for us to pray. Why don't you join me right now? Glorious Heavenly Father, we come before you realizing, oh, how mighty, how powerful, how incredible you are. You know all things and you know everything about us, but yet you love us so much. That's amazing. So we submit ourselves to you completely, knowing that we are already transparent to you. We can't hide anything from you. You know our very thoughts. So, Lord, cleanse our thoughts. Help us, dear God, to do what you called us to do, to serve you with gladness, to do what you've asked us to do in your kingdom. Yes, because we're in your army, not fighting against flesh and blood, but against the principalities and powers of the devil. But you called us to do that, and you'll equip us to do it. All the things that you called us to do, all the things that you said would follow us as believers, Lord, activate those things in our lives and help us, dear God, to do what you called us to do. I pray for people that don't know you, that haven't

0: called your name. I pray that they would come to you right now as the Holy Spirit's drawing them. I know that He is, and I know, Holy Spirit, that you'll go hard and strong because time is short. Yes, time is short. None of us know when our last breath will be here on this earth. But I know that when I leave this earth being faithful to you, I know that you will stand there and say, "Well done, thy good and faithful servant." And I pray that for every person who's listening and praying right now, that they would be able to do that, be able to hear you say that, Jesus. So draw them to you. Let them feel your presence. Let them feel your love that they've been looking for in the wrong place, because you are love itself. You cover us in that love. And amazingly, Father, you loved us so much that you sent Jesus. Thank you. Thank you, God, for what you're doing in people's lives as they reach out to you right now, maybe even for the first time. Are people that have walked away, prodigals who need to come back. I pray right now that they would be just arrested, just knowing that they have to come back home. Thank you, God, for what you're going to do in their lives and showing them how much you love them. And all of this in the name of Jesus we pray. Amen and amen.
1: The Lord is near to all who call on Him, to all who call on Him in truth. 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

0: Victory 91.5, that is David Leonard and Walking On Down. Yeah, keep walking it. Keep following him. Keep listening for his word, for him to speak to you. Get close enough to feel and hear his heartbeat. Know which direction he's going to go. Follow him. Follow the light. Don't follow the darkness. There's no darkness in him at all. There's nothing but darkness in the devil, so don't follow him. No, he's not the one to be following. Amen. We're going to pray to the Lord again at the top of the next hour, so hope you can join me for that. I got Alexander Pappas and the Young Scape standing by with music next.
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0: Victory 91.5, that is Bridge Worship. And before them, we heard Jay King. And before them was The Young Escape. And Alexander Pappas started off that set, too. Much more music coming up. We got 30 minutes or so, a little over 30 minutes before we pray at the top of the hour. So keep it right here. I'm Tim. I have music from Citizen Way standing by.
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0: There's a lot of truth in that song right there. Never not been okay. We were never okay. We could not be okay by ourselves. But once we come to Christ, we come to the one who's never not been okay. He has always been all-powerful, all-knowing, all-seeing, everything about us. He knows, but he loves us so much. But the only way we can be okay is through his righteousness, and he imputes that to us. He gives that to us, and the only way that we can live holy before him, holy meaning separate, separated for service, that's a whole different word than sanctified, which is setting yourself apart also for service too. But he's the one who makes us holy. He's the one who makes us righteousness. It is him in us. Never forget that, and always walk in him, and always remain in Christ.
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Who among the gods is like you, Lord? Who is like you? Majestic in holiness, awesome in glory, working wonders. You stretch out your right hand and the earth swallows your enemies. 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

Victory 91.5, and that is River Valley Ages, and it's called Hands and Feet, and that's what we're called to be. We are called to take the gospel around the world, around our world, around where we live. I mean, he told them, the disciples, he said to go in all the world, preach the gospel, but he said beginning with Jerusalem. That means beginning with your hometown. It even means beginning in your own house, your own family. And so many times, sadly, we all kind of shy away from that because the people that

0: know us the most and they know our faults, but we need to be sharing the gospel with everybody, including your family. You want household salvation? Be an example. Be an example and let Jesus flow through you. And you'll be surprised if you just live the life in front of people. Just live a holy, godly life. Read your Bible. Let them see them reading. See you reading the Bible. Let them see them, you worshiping, rather. You worshiping in front of them. Parents, take your kids to church. Be worshiping together. Show them the way, because Jesus is the way. He's paid the ultimate price for us. And we can be his hands and feet going into every area he allows us to go into. And what a great privilege it is that he's given us that authority to speak through him and for him. Amen. It's time for us to pray right now. Join me as we go before the throne of grace. Heavenly Father, it is such a great comfort to know that you hear us if we come before you in the name of Jesus, giving us access. Oh, we definitely don't understand everything about you, but you understand everything about us. You see everything, our intentions. You see why we do things, not just what we do. Lord, may our actions, may our works that we do, good works for you and your kingdom, may people see them, that they will glorify you. Not because of us, but because of you that live inside of us. Help us to have a ready answer when they ask us about our lives and why that we are the way that we are, and why that we seem more at peace than other people do most of the time. Help us, God, at the times that we aren't at peace. Help us the times that we don't show that. Help us, God, to be transparent and be, yes, honest, but help us to live a godly life as you lay that out for us, because Holy Spirit, you live inside of us, the same Spirit which raised you, Christ, from the dead. And I thank you that we can be who you called us to be, men and women of God. We are the righteousness of God in you, Christ Jesus. And I thank you that helps us hold our head up high, as you are the lifter of our head. It helps us to look to you, the author and finisher of our faith. It helps us to know that you are with us and not against us. And we thank you, God, for all of this. I pray for every person praying. Pray for every person that needs you. We all need you. I pray for people that need a touch on their bodies as a healing, Lord Jesus. Whatever it may be, may they touch their bodies right now and you heal them from whatever they have, according to your will and your timing. In your name, Jesus, we pray. Amen.
1: The Lord will keep you from all harm. He will watch over your life. The Lord will watch over your coming and going, both now and forevermore. Victory 91.5 and Victory.radio. 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

0: Victory 91.5, that is Strings and Heart. I like their music very much so. Very heartfelt. More of you. That's what we should be asking every day, because there's always more of you. Don't believe it when people say, well, when you get saved, that's all you're ever going to receive from God. No. There's always something new. There's a new move of the Holy Spirit. There's a new revival that can happen in our hearts if we start getting cool or cold. We come back to Him. But then there's so many things that if you will just get closer and closer to Him, He will reveal of Himself. He'll show Him another facet of Him. And I know that when I was in the hospital this past time, there were several times that I was just talking with Him incredibly, and He said, no, that's not how I am. This is how I am. And it was so incredible. And I thought, you know, He didn't have to do that. He didn't have to tell me that. He could just be arm's length at me. But no, it was an intimate thing. I thought He was going to be sitting beside me when I looked to him around. But it was Him telling me, no, I carry you enough to tell you that this is how I am, not how people say. Jesus asked the disciples, who do men say that I am? And it's interesting, all the things they said. They say you're Elijah. They say you're the prophet that's going to be coming. But no, no, it's just a thing of knowing Him. And the more you know Him, the more you will want of Him, the more you will seek Him. And He's promised so gratefully that the more you seek Him, the more you will find Him.
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0: can imagine. Everything that we need is in heaven. Everything. That is NCS Collective, and it's called You Are More. Yeah, being more. Oh, we can understand fully how much more there is of God, but there always is. Never ending. A good example of that is the beasts around the throne that continually say, "Holy, holy, holy is the Lord God Almighty, who was and is to come." Then they started again. Then they started again. They've been saying it for eons of time. And you say, how in the world can they, well, they're not in the world, how in heaven can they continue just saying that and it be fresh and God didn't just turn around and say, could y'all just tush? It's not repetition that God doesn't like. It's vain repetition, but they mean it every time. They're sincere with it because they see a different part of God every time. Maybe he moves a little bit and you see different colors. Maybe just a different facet of it, like looking at a stone, a diamond or something. Maybe there's just, overwhelmed with how incredible he is, every bit of him, every part of his being. So we know that there is more and more. And we know he wants to give more to us. We're the ones that hold back. He's the one that is offering us more of him. But we're the ones that say, nah, I'm good. I don't need any more. And the Holy Spirit says, no, you're going to need that next week. You better go ahead and submit to that. So listen to the Holy Spirit. Let him lead you, because there is more, and we always need more of God.
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Through Jesus, let us continually offer to God a sacrifice of praise, the fruit of lips that boldly profess His name, the sound of revival. 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

Victory 91.5, that is Gateway Worship, Jesse Harris on the lead vocals. It's called Always, and He is always God, and He will always be God. He's always good, whether you think He is or not, but He will be working

0: all things for your good if you will serve him and love him. That's what it comes down to. Well, I'm Tim Watkins. So glad to be with you this evening. I'm heading out, though. And Teresa will be coming in at the top of the hour, take you through the overnight on the watch. And then I'll be back again on Monday, the Lord willing, from 7 till midnight. And this Sunday, though, it being Father's Day, and a special time, too, I'll have my wife with me, Janet. You've heard her several times here on the station with me. And we'll be there on the Classic Cafe from 6 till midnight. Yes, 70s, 80s, 90s, decade of 2000 Christian music, but also sharing so much because it being Father's Day and also because it being our wedding anniversary on Friday and will be 44 years. That's tomorrow. 44 years married. Incredible. And God's done a work. So hope you can join us on Sunday. Yeah, from 6 till midnight. Well, you have a wonderful evening. Be careful out there. If you're out in North Georgia, especially with the storms coming in a little bit later, a lot of rain, a lot of water on the road. Have a blessed evening.
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is like our God who reigns in the heavens, who speaks to nothing and even nothing has to obey. What is this word impossible to Yahweh? Who is the one that brought us

Not a single sparrow can fall to the ground without your father knowing it. And the very hairs on your head are all numbered. So don't be afraid. You are more valuable to God than a whole flock of sparrows. 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

0: Good morning. Hey, you're listening to Victory 91.5 as we transition to the watch. Delighted that you are with us. We open up with Psalm 4, verse 8. In peace I will lie down and sleep. For you alone, Lord, make me dwell in safety. So, Father, thank you that we can come as we are into your presence as we welcome a new day in the dark hours of a 12 o'clock hour. We thank you that, wow, you are near. We praise you as a new day starts in the dark. You alone make us dwell and lie down in safety. Thank you, Jesus, for being the fulfillment of the covenant of God, your obedience to the cross. You did not walk away. You stayed and you finished. You opened the safety we could never build for ourselves. So, Father, we come under your presence. Into your presence with joy, as it says in the word. Bless the Lord, O my soul, and all that is within me. Bless his holy name. Oh, bless the Lord, forget none of his benefits, who pardons all our iniquities, who heals all our diseases, who redeems our life from the pit, who crowns us with loving kindness and tender mercies, as it says in Psalm 101. Later on in that psalm, it says, as high as the heavens are above the earth, so great is his love for those who love him. As far as the east is from the west, so far has he removed our transgressions from us. So as we open up a prayer, Father, we just magnify who you are. And we worship you tonight. And Father, maybe someone's listening and you can't turn your mind off. Maybe you're just bracing for another day coming up. Try not to worry. Lord, I pray that you'll be near them, be near their hearts, settle them, and remind them that Jesus has not left the room. Thank you, Father. And we lift up every prayer on our prayer list, thanking you in advance for healing, for restoring, for bringing hope where there is no hope. We love you, God, and we bless you as we pray. In the name of Jesus. All right, Elevation Worship, Aisha Woods. It's the sound of revival on the watch.
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0: That's Chris Tomlin with Help My Unbelief. Hey, good morning. You're listening to The Watch. I'm Teresa. The fact you're still standing tonight is not small. It's a testimony. You've wanted to quit more than once, and you're still here. The world hands out medals for big finishes, but heaven notices the quiet refusal to give up. Showing up tired is still showing up. Endurance is its own kind of strength. So do not despise the slow, steady, unglamorous holding on. The word says, let us run with endurance, the race marked out for us. It is a race, not a sprint. And the prize isn't for finishing, not for finishing first. Like a long-distance runner who wins by simply refusing to stop, you keep going one step at a time. The finish line is closer than the part of you that wants to quit. It's closer than what wants to quit can see.
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Jesus shared in their humanity so that by his death he might destroy him who holds the power of death, that is the devil, and free those who all their lives were held in slavery by their fear of death. The Sound of Revival, Victory 91.5.

0: Victoria 91.5, Saddleback Worship, all my worship. Hey, good morning. You know, darkness has a shelf life. Talking to you on the watch. It feels permanent at 12:30 in the morning, doesn't it? But listen, it's not. The same sun that set tonight is already on its way back up, the same way it had come back every single morning since the beginning of the world. The dark season you are operating by, the same rule, it feels endless from the inside. From God's view, the light is already moving towards you. So do not make permanent decisions in temporary darkness. The night lies about how long it will last. It always has. But morning has a perfect record, and so does the God who scheduled it. So dear friend, hold steady. Okay, through the dark stretch here. Light returns. It always returns. And when it does, you'll be glad you did not give up on the night before the dawn.
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Return, O Israel, to the Lord your God. Your sins have been your downfall. 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
1: Victory 91.5. It's One Common. Hold on to you. Hey, good morning. You're listening to The Watch. I'm Teresa. We're making our way to 1 o'clock. Hey, somewhere along the way, the world talked you quiet. Well, let's talk about that. A harsh word? A failure that embarrassed you? A season where it felt safer to say nothing? And now the things God put in you to say still unspoken, like letters written and never sent. But the silencing was never his plan. He formed your voice on purpose, and he's been waiting on the sound only you make. So find your voice again, here in the quiet, where no one is grading you. Your voice does not have to be polished to be powerful. Moses argued he was not a speaker. God used him anyway. The power is never in the eloquence. It was in the willingness. Whisper his name right now, if that is all you have. The voice comes back the same way it left, one word at a time. Or think of it this way. The voice did not die. It just went underground, waiting out the season that told it to be quiet. But God still has his hand near your mouth. And the words are closer to the surface than you think.

If we walk in the light as he is in the light, we have fellowship with one another. And the blood of Jesus, his son, purifies us from all sin. It's Victory 91.5.

0: Victory 91.5, Nicole Choate with The Morning. Hey, good morning to you, making our way into this 1 o'clock hour, and we are so delighted because one Bible in the hands of a new believer is changing lives. We're seeing it, we're hearing it, and that's why we are so excited to continue to team up with the Bible League International to help send Bibles to new Christians all across the world. We're at a little bit over 8,700. Let's get to 9,000. Wouldn't that be just so cool? The Bible outreach is over at the end of the month, so we make it so simple. 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Scroll on down and click the link for the Bible League. Oh my goodness. The thought of a new believer getting a Bible is just really awesome. So we get to go to our Bible. We open it up to Psalm 42 and go down to verse 8. By the day, the Lord directs his love. At night, his song is with me, a prayer to the God of my life. Wow. Well, Father, we thank you and praise you in this hour. To think that by day you direct your love and at night you give us a song. I think it's not just a song, but I think you sing over us at night. Thank you for your presence. Thank you, Jesus, that we can enter God's presence boldly and receive mercy in our time of need. Jesus, you paid the price. Because you went, the night is never silent of God's love. So we worship you, we love you, we honor you for the obedience that put a song in the darkness. Maybe you're listening right now and you can't hear the song. Maybe the night is just quiet and heavy. I'm going to pray the Holy Spirit touches you to turn music back up in your heart, to remind you that even when you cannot hear it, the song of God's love is still playing over you. Yeah, he's singing over you. I pray you can quiet your heart and just listen. Thank you, Jesus. We love you so much. On our prayer list, we offer up every name, Father God, every heart that lost the music. Move on their behalf tonight. We pray all this in the name of Jesus. All right, here we go. The sound of revival on the watch.
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0: Yeah, Victory 91.5. Carrie Job and Bethel, Even Though I Walk. Hey, good morning. You're listening to The Watch. I'm Teresa. Did you know hope can be rebuilt? That is the part people kind of forget at 1 in the morning. They might treat hope like a vase that's shattered for good, when it really is more like a fire that went low. The coals are still under the ash. God specializes in restored hope, not just new hope. He breathes on what you thought was dead, and the warmth comes back into it. So bring him the cold place tonight. The dream you stopped daring to want. The prayer you got tired of praying. The future you quietly gave up on. He's not asking you to manufacture excitement. He's asking you to let him near the embers. Hope restored is rarely loud at first. It starts as a single warm coal in a cold heart, and then it spreads.
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0: Victory 91.5. That's The Silence with Jonathan Cyphers. Hey, good morning. You're listening to The Watch. You know, trust is the holiest thing you can hand God in the dark. Anybody can trust Him when they see the next step lit up. Trusting Him, though, when the dark is black, when the answer has not come, when nothing makes sense in this 1:30 hour in the morning, that is sacred trust. It costs something. And God, He treasures the trust that is given when there's no evidence in hand, only His character. So make the offering tonight. Tell Him plainly, I do not understand this, and trust You anyway. You know, the sentence moves heaven. It is the faith of a child who does not need the whole explanation, just the hand of the Father. Sacred trust is not pretending you have the answers. It's resting in the One who does. So lay it down tonight and sleep like someone whose burden changed shoulders. Trust in the Lord with all your heart and lean not on your own understanding.
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0: That's a great song, Jen Johnson. It's good to hear her out. Jen Johnson with Walk With Me. Hey, good morning. We're making our way to 2 o'clock on the walk, on the watch. You know, the strength you ran out of yesterday is not the strength you get today. Let's talk about this, okay? God does not recycle your tired old reserves. He issues new strength, fresh for the new day, the same way he sent new manna every morning in the wilderness. You remember that part in the Bible? So you're not meant to run this week on Monday's fuels. There is new supply and it has your name on it for this exact Friday. So stop trying to squeeze more out of an empty tank. The ones who wait on the Lord do not pump up their own strength. They trade for his. They exchange the worn out humankind for the renewed soaring kind. So wait on God in this last dark stretch. Wait on him. New strength is coming with the morning. And it's not the kind that runs out by noon. You know, yesterday's strength is spent, and that is fine. It was never meant to stretch this far. Morning is bringing a fresh supply, measured out exactly for the weight of today.
1: 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I just wanna love myself. Never a downer.
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4: 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Yeah.

Let us acknowledge the Lord. Let us press on to acknowledge Him. As surely as the sun rises, He will appear. He will come to us like the winter rains, like the spring rains that water the earth. 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

0: Victoria 91.5. You gotta love that. It's Sky Peterson in His Love. Hey, good morning. You are listening to The Watch. So glad you are. We get to open up our Bible to pray with you. So we're going to go to, I always talk about the Bible League about this time, and I will talk about it just to thank you. You can continue to give as we are doing the Bible League, Bibles for believers who don't have a Bible. We're doing that until the end of this month. You can go to victory.radio, scroll down, click on the Bible League. It's only $5 a Bible. So we're so blessed to open our Bible. We're going to open it up to Isaiah 30, verse 31. But those who hope in the Lord will renew their strength. They will soar on wings like eagles. They will run and not grow weary. Wow, Father, we thank you and we bless you. This was one of my late father's favorite verses. He died at 48. But to see his Bible and see the verses that meant so much to him are priceless. You can do that, you know, for your kids. Underline, highlight, and give the Bible to them as you're closer to maybe passing away. I was thinking about that. I was thinking, well, I don't do that because I'm always on the iPad. Well, I've only been on the iPad since my eyes started to fail. And I remembered I had more than one Bible that was full of underlines. I'm thinking, well, I'm going to give that to Anna. She's about to get married. I'm going to give that to William. Anyway. Just the Word of God is so, so real. And I pray you treasure it. That you open the pages and you see Jesus over and over. And you realize whatever you need you have, you can have that need met by Jesus. And then you have a testimony. Do it again, God, with the same power and might. If you're struggling with breast cancer tonight, I want to give you my testimony. I had it last year, 2 cancer surgeries, but I'm cancer-free, so I believe that and pray that for you. Yeah, the journey is tough, but you can do it. I'm believing for you, okay? Maybe someone out there is just struggling with worry. Holy Spirit, sustain them tonight. Fill them with your Spirit. Let them feel safe enough to finally let go and sleep. We love you, God, and we bless your holy name as we pray in the name of Jesus. All right, here we go. It's the sound of revival on The Watch.
1: 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My help comes from the Lord, the maker of heaven and earth.
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Victory 91.5. It's Taya with One and Only. Hey, good morning. You're listening to The Watch. You know, sometimes it's not your circumstances that need to change. It is your heart that needs reviving. You can fix the situation and still feel flat because the real drought was on the inside. Heart revival is where God breathes life back into the part of you that went numb, or that joy that leaked out on you, the wonder that faded, the love that went cold without you even noticing it. He restores all of it. So ask Him for revival in the small place, not just the big stage. Revival is not only crowds and meetings. It starts one heart in the dark in this 2 a.m. hour, where somebody whispers, "Lord, bring me back to life." He delights in that prayer. He has never once refused a heart asking to be revived. So ask tonight. Let Him breathe on the embers in yours.

He has showed you, O man, what is good. And what does the Lord require of you? To act justly, to love mercy, and to walk humbly with your God. Victory 91.5 and Victory.radio, the sound of revival.

0: Victory 91.5, it's NCS Collective, nothing but the same. Hey, good morning. You're listening to The Watch, where we get to break down and talk about science, faith, and the mind. So listen, there's a real reason your problems feel worse at 2:30 in the morning. Researchers have found that during the deep night hours, the brain's emotional centers run more active while the reasoning centers run quieter. So the same worry that feels manageable at noon might feel catastrophic at 2 a.m. The night version of your trouble is not the accurate version, friend. It is the amplified one. So do not trust the 2 a.m. math. The word said it long before the lab confirmed it. Weeping may stay for the night, but joy comes in the morning. Your mind is built to read things darker right now and clear at sunrise. So tonight, do not solve, do not decide, do not despair. Just hand that heavy thing to the God who sees clearly at every hour and let the morning mind look at it again. When anxiety was great within me, says Psalm, your consolation brought me joy.
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Victory 91.5. It is Meredith Andrews with What He's Done. Hey, good morning. We're making our way to 3 o'clock. You're listening to The Watch. You know, courage is not a feeling you wait for. It is a decision you make while still afraid. You know, the bravest people in Scripture were scared. Take Gideon. He was hiding. Esther was trembling. David was outside. Courage did not erase the fear. It just acted in front of it. And courage rises in you the same way, not by feeling brave first, but by taking the step while the fear is still talking. So let courage rise in the dark tonight. Whatever you have to face when the sun comes up, the conversation, the decisions, the step you have been putting off, you do not need to feel ready. You need to remember who goes with you. Courage is just faith with its boots on. And the God who told his people to be strong always finishes the sentence the same way. For I am with you. Courage was never the silence of fear. It was the step taken while fear kept talking. In the hand that reached for God's hand in the dark and walked anyway.

0: Through Jesus, let us continually offer to God a sacrifice of praise, the fruit of lips that boldly profess His name, the sound of revival. 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

0: Victory 91.5, Tommy Prophet with Blessed Insurance. Hey, good morning. Happy, happy, happy. We're not just because we're happy because it's Friday, but because the Bible League numbers keep going up. We've got a really amazing listeners. You know that? We really do. So we are still teamed up with the Bible League International, helping to send Bibles. How did he say it on the spot the other day? To Bible-less believers. Yeah, new Christians all around the world, they need a Bible. One Bible, you know, we've seen testimonies that one Bible can change an entire village. So, yeah, come on, let's do it. We're at over 8,700, making our way to 9,000. We make it easy. It only costs $5 to send a Bible. So go to victory.radio, scroll down, and click the link for the Bible League. You will make someone extremely happy. So we are so blessed that we get to open up our Bible. We go to Psalm 119 all the way down to verse 148, okay? My eyes stay open through the watches of the night that I may meditate on your promises. What a beautiful verse. Thank you, Father, as we are in the watches of the night. That's why we call it the watch. We can watch for you and love you and worship you. Meditating on you through the watches of the night. Thank you, God. Your promises fill the darkest of dark nights. Thank you, God. You are faithful. You're worth the waking. We bless your name in this deepest part of the night when we worship Jesus, the one who was obedient to the point of death, even death on a cross. But Jesus, you're alive, and we thank you. Thank you, Jesus. We honor the obedience that sealed every word God ever spoke to us. And maybe you're listening right now and you just keep drifting. Your mind just keeps kind of want to drift to fear instead of the promises. The one whom you might have your nights just full of darkness of thoughts. You can come to God just as you are. It says, draw near to God and he will draw near to you. So, Holy Spirit, I pray you touch this heart or two. Let the darkness bring a comfort instead of a fear. Maybe remind them of God instead of what they fear, God's promises. Thank you, Father. We thank you for touching hearts. We thank you for touching hearts on our prayer list as we pray in the name of Jesus. All right, Jenny Owens, Planet Shakers, they're lined up next. It's the sound of revival on the watch.
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0: Good morning. 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So glad you are. You know, hope wears thin under long use, and nobody warns you. The same hope that felt sturdy a year ago can feel threadbare at 3 a.m. Not because God changed, but because you've been carrying weight on it a long time. Here is the mercy, okay? Hope is renewable. The God who strengthens, who renews, strengthens. Let's say it again. The God who renews strength, okay, renews the hoping too. I got it right. He keeps fresh supply for the part of you that got tired of expecting. So this is what I want you to do. Bring the worn out hope. Bring it in for renewal tonight. Tell him honestly, my hope is running low, Lord. That is not a faithless prayer. It's an honest one. And God answers honest. So hope gets renewed in his presence the way a battery charger charges on the cable by connection, not by effort. So sit with him in the dark. Let the expectation fill back up to where it used to be. And I pray Romans 15, verse 13 over you. May the God of hope fill you with all joy and peace as you trust in him, so that you may overflow with hope.
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0: Victor 91.5, it's Lloyd Nix with Heal for You. Hey, good morning. You're listening to The Watch. You know, God is working in the parts of your story you cannot see yet. Let's talk about it. The waiting that feels pointless. The detour that made no sense. The closed door you are still grieving. So from the inside, it looks like wasted time, right? But God, hey man, he does not waste seasons. There is a purpose threaded through the unseen middle of your story that will only make sense from the far end of it. So trust the purpose you cannot trace tonight. Joseph, he could not see from inside the prison that he was being positioned to serve a nation. He just saw the bars. You may only see the bars right now too. But the same God who's working in Joseph's unseen years is working in yours. Nothing is wasted at 3:30 in the morning, okay? Even this is being woven in to the design of your life. So trust the purpose you cannot trace tonight.
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Victory 91.5 with Elevation Worship. It's the Father's house. Say good morning. Making our way to the top of the hour, this 4 o'clock hour. Hey, listen, you do not have to make it all the way tonight. You just have to take one more step. Let's talk about that. This is how long roads get walked, not in giant leaps, but in single steps taken by tired people who refuse to sit down. God lights the path one step at a time on purpose. He's not hiding the rest from you. He is keeping you close, step by step, all the way home. So take the one step in front of you. Not the whole staircase, just the next stair, the next prayer, the next hour, the next small act of trust. One more step at O Dark 3:30 in the morning. Or is it 3:45? That's a step of victory. Even if no one sees

0: it, but God does. And God sees it. So keep going. The one who finishes are simply the ones who took one more step than they could feel. Another way to say it is not the whole staircase, just the next stair. Not the whole night, just the next hour. This is how the tired ones get home. One more step than they thought they had.
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Oh, indeed. Victory 91.5. What a great end of that song. I love the song, but the end just always gets me every time. Hey, good morning. Elevation Worship, by the way. You're listening to The Watch. We are at the top of the hour, and we are happy. Not because it's just Friday. Happy Fridays are good, though. No, we're happy because the numbers keep rising as we join with the Bible League. Come on now, to give Bibles to believers who do not have a Bible. It's pretty simple. We've been doing it now. It's going to end at the end of this month. Already, we're well over 8,700. Do you think we could make 9,000 by the end of the month?

0: I'm just asking. Okay, we make it real easy, okay? You just go to victory.radio. 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I mean, you're not just going to change a heart. You could change a whole village. It's that serious, yeah. All right, we get to open up the Bible, which is pretty cool, at the top of every hour. So we open up our Bible. We're going to go to Psalm 88 and scroll down to verse 13. It's very simple. But I cry to you for help, Lord. In the morning, my prayer comes before you. Wow, what an honor it is to pray to you, God. Even in the morning, this early morning on the radio. I mean, that is just so awesome. So we praise you, God, that you're God who hears the morning cry. You hear the morning prayer. We worship you for being attentive to the one who reaches for you before the sun finds its place of appearing. You're really good to the early risers, God, and we bless those early risers as we bless you. We thank you for the promise of life in Jesus that we can celebrate it together. Come on, we're early morning risers. Let's celebrate them. God, you are so awesome. And maybe you just can't carry that excitement right now because you've run out of words. You're tired. Just whispering the name of Jesus seems to be hard. So I'm going to pray for you. Holy Spirit, touch this listener, the one who feels dry and no words. Help them just say one word, Jesus, over their problems, Jesus, over their fears, Jesus. Carry their prayers. Let them know the cry was received the moment it left your lips. It was received. And we lift up our prayer list every morning, cry for help. Move on their behalf, Jesus, as we pray in the name of Jesus. All right, let's go. Let's take you back to the watch. More sound of revival just for you.
1: The Lord is near to all who call on him, to all who call on him in truth. If we may pray for you, call us at 770-781-9150 or leave details on our Facebook page. 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

0: his blood.
1: Ah, so good. Love that song. It's Anna Golden. There's still power in the blood on the watch. Hey, good morning. So glad you're listening. Hey, did you know grace does not get stockpiled? No, it gets delivered fresh. You cannot save up enough of yesterday's grace to cover today, and you don't need to. There's grace for you today, measured by or for today's exact troubles. Yeah, waiting for you before your feet hit the floor. That's a pretty cool thought, huh? The God who knew this Friday was coming already prepared the grace to walk through it. So receive today's portion this morning, not tomorrow's. You do not have grace yet for tomorrow's problems because tomorrow's not here. And worrying about it just spends today's grace on a day that has not arrived. So take what is given this day. It is grace. It is enough. It always has been enough. Grace today is sufficient for everything today holds. So receive today's portion this morning.
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sow for yourselves righteousness, reap the fruit of unfailing love, and break up your unplowed ground. 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

0: Victory 91.5, the Lord is with me. That's Red Rocks Worship. Hey, good morning. You're listening to The Watch. I'm Teresa. Hey, in the quiet before dawn, the old lie gets loud. Might be, you do not matter, or I'm not enough. No one would notice. The world would carry on. The dark hours are when the whisper does its worst work. But it is a lie. And here's the truth that ends it. The God who counts the stars and names each one also counts the very hair on your head. You're not a number to him. You are known, and you are enough. So let the truth answer the lie this morning. You matter so much that heaven emptied itself to come get you. The cross is the price tag with Jesus' name on it. That tells you exactly what you are worth to God. Not too much trouble. Not forgettable. Not replaceable. Worth dying for. So whatever the night tries to tell you, hear this before the sun comes up. You matter. Immeasurably. Are the words of Jesus in Matthew 10, are not two sparrows sold for a penny? And not one of them will fall to the ground outside your Father's care. So don't be afraid. You are worth more than many sparrows.
1: One thing I ask of the Lord, this is what I seek, that I may dwell in the house of the Lord all the days of my life, to gaze upon the beauty of the Lord. And

Victory 91.5. It's like noise-canceling headphones. Yeah, shutting out the sound of the world and all its negativity. Victory 91.5.

0: Oh, come on now. I've got Jesus. It's Jay King on Victory 91.5. Hey, good morning. We're making our way to 5 o'clock, and you are listening to The Watch. You know, in the end, faith wins. Yeah? Not because faith is a magic trick that forces God's hand, but because faith is anchored to the one who already won. The fight is real. The night was long. But the outcome was settled at an empty tomb 2,000 years ago. So faith is simply agreeing with the verdict heaven already handed down. The victory is his, and faith plugs you into it. So put your weight on the winning side this morning. The worry that wants to believe the loss is coming, faith says the win already came. Whatever you're walking into when the sun rises, you walk in as someone on the victorious side of the story. Faith does not deny the battle. It just refuses to forget who holds the trophy. Faith wins. It always has. So you can walk like it. Or in another way, the night made a long, loud case for the loss. Long, loud. But faith had already read the last page where the stone is rolled back in the morning has the final word. This is the victory that has overcome the world, even our faith.
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0: reverse, the apple a curse, 3 days in the ground. Christ our Lord is risen, death couldn't hold him down.
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Victory 91.5. It's Mosaic MSC. You gotta like it. My heart belongs to you. Well, hey, good morning. Yeah, it's happy, happy, happy day. Friday. No, it's not just happy because it's

0: Friday. It's happy because 8,700 and more than that are receiving a Bible. The last count was 8,750, but I think it's gone up since then. So we are rejoicing. You know, one Bible we're reading and hearing can change a whole village. 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We will rejoice with those who rejoice in getting a Bible. So, pretty awesome. We get to open up our Bible, shall we? Top of the hour, we will pray. And as we open our Bible, we go to Psalm 59 and go down to verse 16. Beautiful verse. It says, "But I will sing of your strength. In the morning, I will sing of your love. For you are my fortress, my refuge in times of trouble." So, Father, we rejoice in you. We sing of your strength. We declare your love and your glory. And maybe someone just woke up and they don't feel all that. They just feel the day, the Friday, that maybe they're dreading. Maybe it's a hard shift. Are you facing a hard shift? Or maybe there's someone who has a real heavy meeting and they're not really ready for it. So can we pray for you? Holy Spirit, touch their hearts. Remind them that they can sing even in the dark and God hears. You know, it says in the Word, draw near to God and He will draw near to you. And if they feel like they've stepped over some imaginary line, you can. There's no line that could separate you. You haven't stepped over the line. You can come back. It says in the Word, if we confess our sins, He is faithful and just to forgive us and cleanse us from all unrighteousness. Because He who knew no sin became sin on our behalf, that we might become the righteousness of God in Jesus, in Christ. So be their strength this morning, God. Put a song back into their hearts. Before the world, before the meeting, before the tough talk, put a song in their hearts. And walk ahead of them, oh God, into every hour they face today. We also lift up the prayers on our prayer list, asking you, God, to move on their behalf this morning, healing, hope, restoration. We'll trust you, God, as we pray in the name of Jesus. All right, the music. Jamie McDonald, Brandon Lake lined up on the watch.
1: The Lord will keep you from all harm. He will watch over your life. The Lord will watch over your coming and going, both now and forevermore. Victory 91.5 and Victory.radio. 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

0: Victoria 91.5. You got to love that. It's Leanne Crawford, Water into Wine. Hey, good morning. Welcome to your Friday. So are you looking for strength for today? Let's talk about that. God gives strength for this day, not anxiety about tomorrow. He like hands out grace like daily bread, fresh every morning, exactly enough for the day in front of you. Imagine that, fresh bread in the morning. The reason tomorrow feels so heavy in this 5 a.m. hour is that you're trying to carry it before its strength has been issued. Now, you do not have tomorrow's strength yet because you do not need it yet. It's not tomorrow. So take only today off the shelf this morning, okay? As your days, so shall your strength be. The old promise says day by day, not a year's worth dumped on you at once, but a steady daily supply that never once runs short for the day ahead. Carry this Friday only. Leave the next week on the shelf where God is already stocking it. Strength for today is here. Take it. Take that strength. Take it off the shelf. Take it and go.
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The steadfast love of the Lord never ceases. His mercies never come to an end. They are new every morning. Great is your faithfulness. 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

0: 91.5, Tasha Layton with Meet Me in This Valley. Hey, good morning. You're listening to The Watch on this Friday. As the light comes up, let hope come back with it. You carried some heavy things through this night, maybe. But the night is ending, and the God who held you in the dark is the same God walking you into the light. Hope restored is not pretending the hard things vanished. It is remember that the one who's been faithful through every other season is faithful in this one, too. So receive the restored hope this morning. The sun coming up over Georgia right now is a small sermon. It says the dark does not get to keep you. Light returns. Mercy is new. Hope can be rebuilt. I feel like preaching. So what have you grieved in this morning? Hold loosely now. Because the God of restoration, yeah, is just getting started, uh-huh. The morning is his signature, and it says, hope again. As Psalm 30, verse 5 says, weeping may stay for the night, but rejoicing comes in the morning.
1: I am still confident of this. I will see the goodness of the Lord in the land of the living. Wait for the Lord. Be strong and take heart and wait for the Lord. 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

0: Victory 91.5, Maddie Jane with Good Plans. Hey, good morning. We're making our way to the top of the hour. So walk into this Friday, friend, knowing the God who canceled you at midnight is going with you into the daylight. Knowing you held on and the holding counted and morning came just like he promised. Knowing your strength is new, your hope is restored, and your faith is anchored in the one who already won. Knowing you matter, you are more than enough. Immeasurably you matter to the God who never once looked away. So his God is going into this day, into the work, into the weekend morning, through the quiet moments and the loud ones. There's no hour of this Friday he's not already standing in. So lead from that. Speak from that. Rise and shine like a lighthouse. Steady, renewed, lit by him. All right, Ray Haynes at the top of the hour. I will talk to you bright and early. Come on, get up with me early on a Saturday. Tomorrow at 6 a.m. to 12, I will join you. So you make it a great Friday. I'll talk to you tomorrow.
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Wow. I mean, Victory 91.5, Bailey Thompson. I just love that one. It is called, of course, Threshing Floor, Journey Back to the Book of Ruth, and her journey to encounter Boaz and him to become her kinsman redeemer. And, of course, in the direct descendant, then comes David. And, of course, all the way down through Jesus. She says, I lay down my striving, my pride, my fear, until you say the word, I will stay right here. And I know you've seen every tear. Been through grief, loss of somebody close, and just had to step out in faith. She says, I wait at your feet on the threshing floor. You ever feel like you're being threshed? Chaff being taken away? So only the meat, the wheat, the grain, the real of value will remain. No, that's it. And she read the book of Ruth. Wow. That's a journey. And a good beginning for our prayer time, I think, too, as we start our Friday. Good Friday morning to you. Let's press into this deep, deep place. Father, we come to start our day, to awaken the dawn, as always, with your praise and to say thank you. And oh, thank you for even the threshing floor. We've all been there in times and seasons. Maybe didn't recognize it. Maybe didn't realize we were in a place where you were bringing something deeper and newer, valuable in us. And you were allowing us to glean. We didn't know it. We were just trying to stay alive, and it was you working all things together for good. Help us to be still and know you, God, to exalt you among the nations. Oh, that your presence all might be revealed, and all that we do might be that which is exalting you. And I thank you, God, that you have taken account of our wanderings, put our tears on a bottle. They are in your book. They will not be wasted. Our prayers even will be a valuable of use in the end times, the Revelation says. You've enclosed me behind before you laid your hand on us. And oh, God, I thank you that you are our kinsman redeemer. That picture of her journey of loss becomes great provision that she could never fathom, to step into a whole new world, a whole new life. Oh, Jesus, thank you that you are our Redeemer. And you live. At the last, we will see you in your goodness in the earth. Lord, would you lift up this little girl. Had a long kid.

0: Kidney bladder surgery yesterday. 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A family in need of reconciliation. Their hearts to be captured by you. A listener, sister who had a stroke and trying to regain use of her body, right? Father, would you touch these? All these in need of healing. Everyone that's battling and struggling, Lord, each one of us. Lord, we ask for signs and wonders and miracles. The greater, God, the greater. 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Step out in your glory here and do a wonder. In Jesus' name. Amen and amen. Hallelujah. Well, with that, let's jump on in. We got Gable Price, Peter Burton, and Seven Hills all set to kick our hour off.
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2: 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He freed me from all my fears. 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

God's workmanship, created in Christ Jesus to do good works, which God prepared in advance for us to do. 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

I just echo that over and over. Seven Hills Worship. What a beautiful life on the Victory 91.5. What a beautiful life it is. Love and faithfulness, kindness, and all lavished on us. I love that word, lavished on us. Ephesians 1 says that, and here we have redemption through his blood, the forgiveness of our trespasses, according to the riches of his grace, which he lavished on us. Oh, the power that is loosed when we repent. And oh, I've been changed. That blood makes a way. Mm-mm. Well, good morning to you. It's good to celebrate Jesus every day. Glad to have you aboard as we do that. And bringing you great worship, anointed music, and encouragement for your day. And right now, we do a blessing this time of the day. And the blessing comes from Susie Larson. It's one that we do here in the morning, and Corey does it in the afternoon, too. So, could be a different one, though. So just prepare. You can be doubly blessed in different ways. This one's called You Are Profoundly Loved. So here's what it says. And receive a blessing. You and we, in general, can't win our battles when we're our own worst enemy. We'll never stand in victory if our thoughts always condemn us. We're wired for love, yeah? For holy confidence and for humble dependence. Our strength comes from Jesus, and he's alive within us. His power surges through our veins. His heart beats in our chest. His word opens doors, parts the waters, and heals the brokenhearted. If your life is hidden in Christ, he's already won the victory. Refuse thoughts that weaken you. Think often about the fact you are profoundly loved by the one who spoke the galaxies into existence. He's mighty, majestic, and true, and oh, he loves you. Meditate on his faithfulness. Ponder his promises, and you have every reason for joyful confidence today. And as I always say, you know, whatever you've fallen into, whatever tripped over, repent. Trust that loving God will meet you, and he will. Her verse, she chose, amplified version of 1 John 4:16. We've come to know by personal observation and experience and have believed with deep, consistent faith the love which God has for us. Let's just break it down simple. God is love, and the one who abides in love abides in God, and God abides continually in him, in the good. May you come to realize and deepen your walk in intimacy today and press into Jesus. Well, as you're pressing in, I hope every song we play just pulls you in a little deeper. Boy, we got a bunch of great stuff here. Jason Company, Catherine Mullins, cool song. And Jordan Colley, Headed My Way. It's a brand new one. Leading off for us right after we say thank you to Jose's Mobile Auto.

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hour has come for you to wake up from your slumber, because our salvation is nearer now than when we first believed. The night is nearly over. The day is almost here. So let us put aside the deeds of darkness and put on the armor of light. 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

0: Come on. Hey, you can celebrate in your heart. Deep, deep, deep, deep, deep in that one. Jason Coe and so much more on Victory 91.5. I just love the entry of that song. I enter your courts with a heart that's tasted and seen, so I can't deny it. As long as I'm breathing, the rocks won't sing louder than me. No, I won't be silent, because you're the one I'm living for. You're worthy of all my praise and so much more. That's where the song gets its name. Amen and amen. Boy, I tell you, that album, by the way, by Jason Coe, so good, so good, so good. Now, let's see where we are. We are ready for a devotion that I think you're going to be blessed by. So let's dig in. This one's from Christine Kane, part of a work she's doing right now. It's God is doing a new thing. I think it's an important word. It says, God is doing a new thing, and he never gets it wrong. Here's something that stops me every time I read it. When Samuel went to anoint the next king of Israel, even one of God's most trusted prophets almost missed what God was doing because he was looking for the next instead of the new. Got it? The next instead of the new. He was looking for the next instead of the new. When Samuel arrived at Jesse's home, he saw Eliab, tall, strong, impressive. Samuel thought, well, surely this is the one. Looked a lot like Saul, but God stopped him. But the Lord said to Samuel, do not look at his appearance or his stature, because I've rejected him. You see, humans do not see what Jehovah does. For humans see what's visible, but Jehovah sees the heart. God wasn't looking for the next Saul in a younger package. He didn't want the next. He'd already chosen someone entirely different. A shepherd boy in a field who nobody had even thought to call in for the occasion. And we live in a generation, too, that's also looking for the next leader, the next movement, the next thing that looks familiar and impressive and makes sense to us. But God says in Isaiah 43:19, look, I'm about to do something new. Even now it's coming. Do you not see it? The new rarely looks like what we expect. That's the problem. So don't miss what God is doing because you're waiting for something that looks like what he's already done. That's a serious challenge right there from Christine Kane. I'm going to take that one. Whew. Let's walk with that one. All right. Lots more to come. We're just journeying on together as our Friday unfolds. Good morning. I'm Ray Haynes, and I am glad you are who you are and are on your way to journeying on this Friday, or maybe just waking up, fighting with your pillow, and may you win the battle. That's the only ending that you that's acceptable. Got Sons of Sunday out. I want another one from that great self-titled debut of theirs. Dustin Starks got Iveth Luna Making Ways. It's brand new, and it's going to lead the way for us next.
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0: boy, I tell you what, Victory 91.5. I hope that's a song that resonates in you today. New one from Sons of Sunday called One More Day. Let me just kind of just break this down for you. The lyrics of this song are so tender. I'm a sinner, grace is still healing. I'm a story, time is still revealing. I'm all of these things, but mostly, I'm thankful. As you know, I'm a fighter caught in a struggle, survivor rising above it, but mostly, yeah, thankful. What are we thankful for? Well, it's morning time, right? And this one fits well because you gave me one more day to say I love you. Brought me all this way. What more can you say? Oh, but thank you, Jesus. And I just, my heart resonates with that. It doesn't have to give you everything, but he loves to be. El Shaddai loves to draw it right up close. God with us. As close as you can get. That's what El Shaddai is. Isn't it good that he just loves to draw near? So that's it. Brand new. It's called One More Day. Hope you enjoyed it and hope it pulls you in deeper too. That's the whole goal here. At every hour, every song. And I love mornings like that where I'm listening at home and it just, you know, just keeps pulling me. And what a wonderful gift. Well, speaking of wonderful gifts, you know, so many of you have given through the years. If you haven't, I just pray you'd really consider that. Always a need here at Victory. We are listener supported. That means we need your support. If you don't give, goodness, we need you to. And if you give, we need you just to continue. Make that steady. That's the only way we get to do what we do. And you can go to Victory 91.5. 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They're businesses or churches or ministries. 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And such is the story for Bob Bailey's Appliance in Stone Mountain. 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So, thank you for, if you want to be an underwriter, by the way, you just let us know. Give us a call or reach out one way or another to the website, email. Just make yourself known. We'll have a conversation. We'd love to talk about you on the radio. That'd be exciting for us. Now, speaking of talking about things, we're going to talk about Torrin Wells. He's coming up. We'll invite you to get a good perspective of the church. Got some Kane going back through the years. And Lost and Found, one of their new ones called Running Home. It's a breakdown of Psalm 51. All that's coming up after we take a few moments to ponder your money with My Money Life.
1: It's Crazy Money Day. Hey, this is Ryan Paul standing in for Chuck Bentley with My Money Life from Crown. We live in a world that constantly tells us this message. More money equals more happiness. Bigger house, newer car, financial freedom. And when we look at some of the wealthiest people in the world, it's easy to assume that if we just had more, we'd finally feel satisfied. But is this really true? Elon Musk said in a post on X, "Whoever said money can't buy happiness rarely knew what they were talking about." He believes that when we focus on being contributors to society, money will be a natural consequence. Money can solve certain problems. It can provide comfort, convenience, and options, but it cannot deliver lasting joy, peace, or purpose. Ecclesiastes reminds us that whoever loves money never has enough, because money was never designed to satisfy the human heart. In fact, the pursuit of more can subtly pull us in the opposite direction. This produces stress, comparison, and the nagging feeling of never having enough. True happiness isn't found in accumulation. It's found in alignment. Alignment with God's purpose and contentment in Him. 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That's a different kind of wealth. Money matters,

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keeping you encouraged all day, every day. Jesus looked at them and said, "With man it is impossible, but not with God, for all things are possible with God." It's Victory 91.5.

0: Oh, I never get enough of that picture right there. Here comes your church as Torrin Wells, Victory 91.5. And I know you think church like a building, but it's so much more. It's a bride. Whew. For our bridegroom. One day, robes white, washed in blood. We didn't get to get here by doing something on our own, no. We got here with repentance and the blood washing us clean, and we stayed here. Guess how? That's right. Repentance. We stayed here. We did stumble. We bumbled. But, you know, in the midst of that, whew, and we learned how to walk after him and run after Jesus, because that's what that blood enables. And Revelation 19 says, let us rejoice, exalt, and give him glory. The marriage of the Lamb, that's Jesus, has come, and his bride has made herself ready. See, that's our part. That's the other part. We've made ourselves ready. Coming to Jesus is one thing, but staying there, running, following, surrendering. And because of that, it was granted her to clothe herself with fine linen, bright and pure. Oh, that blood of Jesus there. For the fine linen is the righteous deeds of the saints. He ran after him, did what he said, led by God. It says in Corinthians 3, for we're God's co-workers, God's field, God's building, one picture after another. How cool is that? Well, all right, church, I think we might be ready to pray. I think so. We prayed earlier for a little girl who had a long, long kidney bladder surgery and long recovery because of that. She's just 5 years old. Family has needed reconciliation and to be captured by God, their hearts. A sister, a listener sister, had a stroke and trying to regain use of her body and so much more. Father, we come to thank you first that you are the God of miracles. You started it, you'll end it, which began in a garden. Oh, you visited again a garden in tears and blood and surrender. And it all ended on that cross. But it wasn't over. No, it wasn't. Because then comes the grave. Descended down, and you went down to find us all dead in our sin, and you pulled us out. Resurrected, raised with you. So we now can come and sit with you in the heavenly places. Enter in by the blood of Jesus. Oh, Jesus, thank you. Thank you that we can enter as close as we can because you're not far away. You are Emmanuel. You're with us. You've also made your throne in us. Oh, how near are you? Oh, how near. And thank you, God, that you are preparing us for Zion, city of the living God. Myriads of angels gather in the assembly of us, the firstborn. That lineup is already enrolled in heaven. I thank you that you are preparing great things for us. Help us to be fellow citizens of the saints, to walk as if we've been transformed, to live this day as if we've been transformed, that we're living stones built up by you, Jesus, doing what you say. And oh, one day you'll come. So, Lord, thank you. Thank you ahead of time. Thank you for the healing that you're bringing, for the restoration that you're bringing, for life that you're bringing right now, in Jesus' name. Amen and amen. Oh, thank you, Lord. Well, I hope you're ready. We got Mac Brock, we got Stars Go Dim, and we got Caleb and John looking for the ghost, the Holy Ghost, mind you, in the graveyard.
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0: Can we just echo that for a minute? Victory 91.5, the greatest victory thrown us, is the victory of Jesus. And that is Mac Brock bringing it in. Ah, the greatest victory belongs to him. And only you, Jesus. Ah, heaven's champion. I just love that declaration. Whew, in the heat of every storm. Celebrate every day like it's Resurrection Day. When he took our sin away. Isn't that exciting? My goodness. I love to celebrate Jesus. You probably can see that. And I love that we have word-filled songs that declare the truth. That we can stand it and confess. Because, it is really vital that believers everywhere have Bibles, for goodness sakes, and training to, especially in villages and all in Africa and in small places and in India and the Middle East, my goodness, to resist the pull of traditional religious beliefs of that area, occult practices, a lot of voodoo all over the place, materialism, other influences, syncretism, this mixing of the gods and... My goodness. So, we've been teaming up with Bible League and with you. And boy, have you been rocking it. 8,950 Bibles. That's what your giving's done so far. 8,950 Bibles. I was wondering, can we get to 9,000 this week? Yes, I believe we can. And that's how many Bibles in the hands of praying believers. Bibles in their own language, a level they can understand. Thank you, Bible League, for this partnership. So, I just serves my heart. Cost $5 to send a Bible, $100 to send 20 Bibles. And let's say thank you to some folks. We got Jay from Marietta, $150. I believe it's Dave. Dave from Tucker, $300. Thank you so much. Josephine from Snellville, $75. Dawn from Jefferson, $100. Matthew from Lawrenceville, $65. Katie from Marietta, $100. And Yvonne, $200 from Lawrenceville. Lots of all ones that came in yesterday. And I'm sure there's more coming in this morning that I'll jump on and add to that. But at the moment, 8,950 Bibles. Will you help get those other 50? What do you think? Go to Victory Radio. Scroll down, click the link for Bible League. 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Thank you for just this teamwork and what it's going to do to change the world. I just absolutely love it. Now, let's go in search of some word-filled music. We got Ann Wilson, we got Gray Havens, and we got Bethel Music with Garrett and Kate. Cool song called Sing of Your Love. That's what we're going to do after we tell you a little bit about Free Chapel and the preschool.
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0: right, man. I tell you, I love a good testimony song, and that was a great one, too. Ann Wilson from Stars is called Dead in the Water. We're talking dead, drowning in bourbon. Said I crawled down to that muddy riverside, and I was dead in the water and walked out alive. Oh, baptism, salvation, coming to Jesus. Yeah, it can fix addiction, can fix anything, for goodness sakes. It's the living God who ever calls on that name of Jesus, Yeshua. It's his, he'll be saved. How about that? Grace, you can't even imagine. Now, it is ironic that some song comes before this devotion because it's dead in the water. This is all about the water of a different sort. And have you ever wondered why all those folks in Nineveh repented? I mean, how a man can appear in front of a nation without performing one single miracle, preach one rather boring short sermon, and everyone's converted? What in the world? Well, throughout the ages, you know, many have questioned the biblical narrative, claiming it's fictitious. Right. Well, that's a backstory, and it does seem a little impossible, or at least clearly a miracle. But here's the deal. If the story doesn't add up, it's because a very important detail isn't included. We're so far removed, right? So Nineveh was a part of the region of Assyria. People of Assyria worshiped many deities. One of them was the Assyrian fish god, O-Anna. He was their god of wisdom. Yeah. The question to ask is, what did O-Anna look like? Well, O-Anna was the river god that's depicted in ancient reliefs as a man emerging out of a fish. All right. So literally, you can still see that if you look it up. It's O-A-N-N-E-S. That's the name of that fish god. So he emerged daily from the Persian Gulf to spend more time among men. Was credited with teaching humanity all the foundational aspects of civilization, writing, sciences, art, law. He's a big deal to them, right? But remember, he's part fish, so at sunset, he'd return to the sea to spend time in the deep. That's their belief structure, right? All right, so let's journey back to those ancient days. Imagine this man is fishing. He looks up and then to the shore comes a wave, and a man is spit out of a huge fish onto the shore, and he comes out of that fish preaching. All right, I think they would have interpreted as a sign from their own god, O-Anna, which is why the entire city fasted and repented so quickly. They must have said, well, we thought O-Anna was the real god, but now we've seen an actual man come out of a fish. So whatever and whoever he's talking about must be the real god. What's also hidden somewhat in is the hand of God beneath the story that I just love. Of all the prophets who are in Jonah's time, God picks Jonah. And I think, maybe you don't, but I think, what a strange choice. He's not even obedient. But what if God chose Jonah because he knows the heart of all men? He knows Jonah will run. So he deliberately chooses Jonah so that all the people in the boat he chose to board to sail away from God's command will be converted. So that his time in the fish will prophetically reveal the redemption of Christ. And so that when the fish spits him out, that'll be all the sermon that's necessary to bring salvation to a people who are just like Jonah and daily refuse to follow the living God's commands. How about that? That's the reason the people of Nineveh repented. There you go. And with that, we're going to jump on a bridge. We need one after that, right? Bridge Worship, Yahweh with Brandon Primo leads the way next.
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2: 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I just wanna love myself. Never a downer.

0: Yeah, indeed. I'll wait on you. wait. Steph Schlitter already on the way with Benjamin William Hastings. Yeah, it's worth the wait. I like that. If you said it, then I'll see it. Don't know when, but I know I will. You spoke it. I'm going to believe it. And you can also add to that prayer. Give me faith when it's hard to feel. And it's a promise. So it's certain. It's never early, never late. But I'll wait. Yes, it will. In fact, if you've been waiting, we're going to pray. Top of the hour, we'll pray for you. If you have a need, let us know. Already on the way is the name of that one. So powerful, too. Hey, you know what? It's Friday. Welcome. You made it. End of the week's here. And the weekend is sneaking up on us. It's no longer sneaking. It's just out there in plain view. It's coming. It's making its way. 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

firm and don't be shaken. Always keep busy working for the Lord. 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

I don't know about you. It's one of them crank-up songs for me. Lizzie Morgan and Jonathan Stamper. Boy, Ancient of Days. Their project's called Not My Will. And whew, that name, Ancient of Days. It's an unusual name. Got to go back to Daniel chapter 7 to grab a hold of that one. It's a picture you see in Revelation. But, of course, Daniel, long, long before, kept looking till thrones were set up. This is an inevitability. Prophesied long, long, long. Long before even 2,000 years ago. This picture's been shown. The Ancient of Days took his seat. His garment white like snow, hair of his head like pure wool. Sounds a lot like Revelation, doesn't it? His throne was ablaze with flames. Its wheels were a burning fire. Psalm 119 says it this way. Forever, O Jehovah, your word is settled in heaven. Oh, that this God would step down from that throne to become a man, that he could bleed and die for us, to lift us out of the graves that we deserved and placed ourselves in. Our hearts forever stay right there. Good morning to you. Victory 91.5, Ray Haynes. 8 o'clock hour is here. You know what that means, right? We love to pray. Praying is what we do. It's what we love. And we love that we get to partner with you all over the world in these moments, gathered together, hold hands spiritually. Can't do it physically, but we can do it over the airwaves and or internet waves. however the waves are working, they make their way to you. And your prayers make it to the throne. Of course, he's enthroned himself in our hearts, too, so I don't even have to go very far for this prayer. But would you pray for me, Father? We thank you for this amazing kingdom that you've established and this technology that allows us to gather. We can't even see each other, yet spiritually, we are aware, mindful that you have drawn us near. Oh, thank you, Jesus, and oh, for every hope. Your word is settled in heaven. All the inhabitants of the earth counted as nothing. You do according to your will among the hosts of heaven. None can stay your hand or say to you, what have you done? You can do anything you want to. And you will reign over the house of Jacob forever. Your kingdom, there will be no end. We declare over and over and over, the kingdom of the world has become the kingdom of our Lord and of his Christ, and he will reign forever and ever. We join the angels, and we join all in the future.

0: Well, let's sing your praises. As you founded the earth, the work of your hands, all of this. And all of it, though, you will burn up with fire and all perish. But you endure. Everything of this world wear out like a garment, like clothing that you change. But you're the same. You'll never come to an end. So we come to you, O God, this day. Father, would you burn into hearts from that throne of flames. Bring salvation, bring life, bring healing, bring deliverance, bring hope, bring courage. You hear the cries, Lord, would you answer and do mighty things, God. In Jesus' name, amen and amen. You know what really is amazing? Grace, Phil Wickham, and Crowd are going to get together and tell you about that coming up next.
1: You ever sit and think, there's got to be more to church than this? You feel like you're going through the motions. I bet you'd love my church. Restoration Church is amazing. It's the most authentic Christian community my wife and I have ever experienced. Pastor Chuck brings it every single Sunday. It's straight fire. He says what too many are afraid to say, and often with tears in his eyes and a broken heart. It's straight up truth. And the worship is no joke. No trendy, concerty worship experiences, just real, God-honoring, Jesus-exalting worship. It's amazing. Check us out at restorationchurch.faith or come experience it in person in Alpharetta. Once again, that's restorationchurch.faith. I bet you'd love my church.
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as Hillsong Worship. Alexander Pappas teaming up in that one. It's called Yahweh, Great I Am. Revelation 5 says, to him who sits on the throne, to the Lamb be blessing and honor and glory and power and forever, ever and ever and ever. Hallelujah. This is this great I Am that we approach the presence in a humble way as we can. As we, yet at the same time, we enter through the blood of Jesus, and Hebrews 4 tells us we can do that with confidence so we can receive mercy and find grace to help us in time of need. We approach His presence. Hope you're doing that every day with us. Well, Victory 91.5, good morning to you, Ray Haynes. We're journeying along, whether it's approaching the throne or just giving Him praise. I hope that you're able to join us and celebrate that.

0: It's Yahweh, great I am. Great I am is more of an explanation of the name of God. Yahweh is really should be Jehovah is a better translation. And it simply means the God who was and is to come. I mean, isn't it amazing? From that we get Jesus, that is Yeshua, Yehoshua, which is Jehovah is salvation. So that name that we celebrate, we're told over 8,000 times. It's in the Old Testament. It's been replaced with the words the Lord, but it's there that we might shout and sing and celebrate and declare it because God has commanded. God has invited us to love him and love him by loving his name. So it's one of those simple celebrations. My goodness. Well, one of the things we love, that says I think we take for granted, is that we pray for each other, but we also bless, which we just did, top of the hour. We also are to bless one another. And so I love to bring a blessing for you. It comes from Susie Larson. This is her niche. And both me and Corey do this. So this one is, you are profoundly loved. And we didn't want to be blessed with that, right? All right, here we go. We can't win our battles when we're our own worst enemy. We'll never stand in victory if our thoughts always condemn us. We're wired for love, for holy confidence, and for humble dependence. Our strength comes from Jesus. He's alive within us. His power surges through our veins. His heart beats in our chest. His word opens doors, parts the water, and heals the brokenhearted. So if your life is hidden in Christ, he's already won the victory. Refuse thoughts that weaken you. Think often about the fact that you're profoundly loved by the one who spoke the galaxies into existence. Is mighty, majestic, and true. Oh, and he loves you. Meditate on his faithfulness. Ponder his promises. Give every reason for joyful confidence today. Amen and amen. She's going to choose 1 John 4:16, Amplified Version. We've come to know by personal observation and experience, and have believed with deep, consistent faith, the love which God has for us. God is love, and the one who abides in love abides in God. And God abides continually in him. And that is good, good news. My goodness. All right, you ready for more music? Got Tyler Philip Ratcliffe. When I Saw the Light, coming your way next.
1: Hey, it's Michael Woolworth with Bible League International. And a very important question as we near the end of our campaign to bless Bibleist believers all over the world. You know, Paul in Galatians 6 says what? Bear one another's burdens and thus fulfill the law of Christ. In 1 Corinthians 13, he says, when one part of the body suffers, we suffer together. Now, there are millions of Christians around the world who are denied God's word. They're in places where it's difficult to live out their faith. Let me ask you, if that were you, wouldn't you pray that someone, anyone, would send you a Bible? One of those families of believers belongs to Wendell.
2: My name is Wendell and I live in Kenya, Africa. I learned a Bible verse in Sunday school and I want to learn more. Please send me a Bible today.
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0: line, when heaven touches earth, it can never be reversed. It's the kingdom come. Oh, my goodness. Jesus steps into our world. How do we celebrate? The Lamb of God has overcome. And my testimony, your testimony, guess what it is? It's his blood. Always going to be his blood. He said it's done, it's done. And the great thing is he's given us his victory. And I find that fascinating. Fascinating that we can stand in the victory that we never got for ourselves. We did nothing, and yet we stand in victory. Whew. But there is a war, mind you. That's why we put on the whole armor of God, so we can stand against the schemes of the devil, because I promise you, he is scheming right now. He doesn't stop. Doesn't stop attacking. Doesn't stop scheming. Doesn't slow down. But Jesus, nonetheless, is alive, alive, alive. And it's final. And that victory will not change. He's going to be a part of that victory. Well, you ready for a devotion? Hope so. Got one from Salt and Light. Not everything that feels right is right. We just say it that way. Not everything that feels right is right. That's how those schemes of the devil work. One of the most shocking moments in the Bible happened when, well, between Jesus and Peter. Not a demon, not an enemy, not a Pharisee, just Peter. Same Peter who left everything to follow Jesus, jumped out the boat, tossed out the net. Same Peter walked on the water, boldly declared that Jesus was the Messiah, yet Jesus turned to him a little later and said, "Get behind me, Satan." Why? Not because Peter tried to stop Jesus from going to the cross. Of course, he didn't understand. His intentions were good. He wasn't being hateful. He wasn't trying to rebel against God. He thought he was protecting the one he loved. Isn't that what we do? But in that moment, Peter was focusing on human reasoning instead of God's promise and purpose. What seemed loving to Peter was actually standing in the way of God's plan, and that's a big warning light for us. Good intentions do not automatically make something right. We can sincerely believe we're helping, defending, protecting, or doing the right thing and still be resisting what God wants. It's not everything that feels right is right. That everything that makes sense to us makes sense in God's kingdom. Following Jesus requires more than sincerity. It requires surrender. And sometimes the greatest act of faith is laying down our opinions, our understanding, and our plans, and trusting God's way is better than our own. Well, some stuff to chew on for your Friday morning. Chew, chew, chew away. Good morning to you. Hope you're doing well. We got more great music. George, J-O-H-G-E, George, is on the way, Citizen Way. And CC Wine is going to do it. It's called We Pray. And going to follow a quick word from our good friends at Bob Bailey's Appliance.
1: 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Bob Bailey's wants to encourage you with 1 Peter 2, verse 9. But you are a chosen people, a royal priesthood, a holy nation, a people for God's own possession, so that you may proclaim the excellencies of him who has called you out of darkness and into his marvelous light.
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Now, Victor 91.5, Elevation Worship with one more in a long, long string of powerful songs going for many years now. So Be It, also the name of their latest album. And what

0: There's George, a little J, a little O, a little H, big G-E. Not sure the significance of the lower and higher there, but it's George holding on to every door. I've been knocking on. I know he'll open. Says Matthew 7, ask, it'll be given. Seek, you'll find, knock, and it will be open to you. Everyone who asks receives. He who seeks finds, and him who knocks, it will be open. So George sings every prayer I'm praying. I know he'll answer. And, of course, if you go back to 1 John 5, says this, and this is the confidence we have in him, that if we ask anything according to his will, he hears us. And if we know that he hears us, whatever we ask, we know we have the request, which we've asked of him. So every dream I've been dreaming, I know he'll do it. Now, that leads to my favorite verse, Ephesians 3:20. Now, to him who's able to do far more abundantly beyond all we ask or think, according to the power that works with it. Within us, I love the thought that we can't even ask, think, imagine what he wants to do for us. And that blows me away. And I love that so much. But that's who our God is. We just can't even fathom it. Ones who should deserve the worst. Get ushered in. We are the prodigal son, every one of us. Can't imagine that we'd be forgiven. Can't imagine that after screwing up so many times in so many ways, he would look on us favorably. And yet, oh my goodness, that we might be the bridegroom that he adores. You know, we are blessed on so many fronts. One of those fronts is a chance to connect with businesses and churches and ministries and get to share them, their information, as they financially partner with us. And that is an unbelievable, great blessing for us. One of those is the law firm of Banks, Stubbs, and McFarland. They're a proud sponsor of Victory. And Banks, Stubbs, and McFarland was founded more than 30 years ago. Their mission is to restore lives shattered by arrest, injury, and divorce. They believe in prayer and the power of God. And there's more information on how they can help on the journey to restoration for those in need of a criminal, personal injury, or family law attorney at bsmfirm.com. Now, all that said, headed up towards 9 o'clock. Got a prayer time coming up. Got lots of great music. Kicking off with Woodlands Worship. A song called Out of the Water.
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for every child of God defeats this evil world. And we achieve this victory through our faith, helping you live and walk in victory. Victory 91.5.

What a name. What a worthy name. Chinaba with Passion. It's live from Passion 2026. Good morning to you. Victory 91.5, I'm Ray Haynes. It's so good to lift up the name of Jesus that we can do that daily, every minute of every hour. Because, as they say, what a worthy name. Whew! Name that is above all names. See, Jesus is the... and he

0: Hebrews, Yeshua is the short version. The long Yehoshua, which is Jehovah, is salvation. He has that name because he was revealed to be Jehovah, of course. He's the Son of the Father, Son, and Holy Spirit. And so when we lift him up and say the highest name, as part of his name, is Jehovah. And we lift up that name. We lift up that name of Yeshua, Jesus. Because there's glory, there's wonder, there's awe. How else could we ever look at how he was pierced for our, one version says, rebellion, crushed because of our iniquities, chastening for our peace upon him, and by his wounds we're healed. And not just physically, but the diseases and sicknesses, that's a wonderful thing. And now we have been given the ability to follow, to obey, to walk after him, to follow. We couldn't do that before. We were stumbling and bumbling. You look at the apostles doing their best in their journey with Jesus, but it wasn't until after the resurrection and then the outpouring of the Holy Spirit that they could actually function. What a wonder in that blood of Jesus. Oh, good morning to you. I hope you're doing well this morning. It's Friday. I get you a good start already towards a great day. Weekend is coming on, and so is our prayer time. We'd love to pray for you. If you ever have a need, let us know. We'll begin to pray for you, but at the moment, you pray with us. Father, we come to thank you for the blood of Jesus, for the name of Jesus, for the wonder and glory and honor that is due you, the head of this body, the church, the beginning, firstborn from the dead, so that everything and everyone that come and under you as the first place in everything. Oh, we bow down, we cast down every crown we could possibly have, because anything we've done is you, and you're worthy, and no one else is worthy. So, Father, we come seeking your face, seeking your pleasure. All this was for you. You made it for us, but it's for you. This is your kingdom. We stand and we bow because it's our honor to serve you and worship you. And, Lord, would you draw near you, hear the needs of your people being lifted up all over the world as we stand hand in hand, Lord, to hear these cries. Father, would you bring provision, your daily bread? Would you forgive the debt of our sin? Would you bring salvation to the lost and restoration to the fallen? Bring life and blessing and favor, God. Lord, we thank you ahead of time for the wonders that you're going to do. In Jesus' name, amen and amen. All right, get ready. We got some great music ahead. Leanna Crawford, she got a brand new one out. It's called Thank God by Leanna Crawford. And I mean, is there a better thing to do? I don't think so. Well, let's thank God with her.
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Cormier on Victory 91.5. And as you would imagine, it's called Leaning on Jesus, because I'm tired like a child asking to be carried. You got that picture. That's not hard to do. If you're a parent or a grandparent or maybe a child, you can relate to the wonder in that.

0: need someone strong enough to hold my heart. You know I could fall into his arms. Isn't that just a good word all the way? You know, Isaiah 46 has this wonderful picture. Even to your old age, I will be the same. That's God speaking. And even to your graying hairs, I'll bear you. See that father heart. I love that. I've done it. And I will carry you. And I will bear you. And I will rescue you. Isn't that an amazing promise? Isaiah 46, 4. A whole lot in Isaiah that just is mind-numbingly amazing. Of course, the most searched verse in history is in there too. Isaiah 41, 13. For I am Jehovah, your God, who strongly takes hold of your right hand. He says to you, do not fear. I will help you. There's a good reason to grab onto that verse too. It's powerful. Now, if you're going to grab onto verses, it's because you need help. You need hope to draw near to God, right? The fact is, when God's word is understood and applied, well, lives are transformed. No matter where you are, no matter if you're in America, in Georgia, North Georgia, or in Africa, or India, or anywhere in Asia, Middle East, Europe, take your pick. And that's a very big fact in Burundi, where the church is growing. But many, many, many, many, many lack their own Bible because of poverty. I tell you, all you have to do is travel to the third world, and man, you'll just look at your money, your life, your world so differently. So beloved of God, and yet living in the dirt. And you think of this reality. Now, not everybody's like that, obviously. There's big cities. But so many trapped in poverty, deep poverty. So we can help that in this one area. I'm trying to change the whole world. I'm trying to put a Bible in their hand. These are Christians. They've come to Jesus. They've been trained up over the last 8 weeks. But they have no Bible. So that's our responsibility. I think it's our responsibility. That's how I felt when I first came back from Ghana. It just changed my worldview massively in a wonderful way. So here's what we've done so far. You've been changing a lot of worldviews. You've sent 8,950 Bibles. Isn't that mind-numbing? 8,950. But of course, we're that close to 9,000. We're like that close to 9,050 Bibles. That's $500 in money terms. That could be one person, five people, 10 people. What about it? $5 is what it costs to give a Bible. $100, you'll send 20 Bibles. So you do the math. Folks like Jay from Marietta gave 150. D from Tucker, 300. Josephine from Snellville, 75. Don from Jefferson, 100. Matthew from Lawrenceville, 65. Katie from Marietta, 100. And on it goes. Those are the ones yesterday that helped us reach that number. What about you? What would you do? Go to victory.radio, scroll down, click the Bible League, and that's pretty much all you got to do to change the world. Pretty amazing. Let's give you some music to ponder that thought with. It's The Young Escape next.
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Even now, declares the Lord, return to me with all your heart, with fasting and weeping and mourning. 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

0: I think I can add my amen to that. Hope you can too. Philip Hannon, Victory 91.5. Get a little help from Israel Houghton too. Let the body sing. And let me tell you, the body would be you. The body of Christ is one body, one spirit. It says in Ephesians 4, just as also you are called in one hope of your calling. One Lord, one faith, one baptism, one God and Father of all, who's over on through all and all and all and in all. My goodness. All because we are one body. Yeah, scattered all over the place. Isn't it amazing? We just, when we pray, we hold hands, you know, so to speak, as well as we can over the radio and over the internet. But here we are, one body, across hundreds of nations, all lifting up praise, all exalting Jesus, saying, yet you are holy, enthroned on the praises of Israel, celebrating what it is to be free because the Son has made us free. You know, it says simply in Psalm 150, which is a great psalm of praise, let everything that has breath praise Jehovah. Praise Jehovah. My goodness. Especially let the redeemed of Jehovah say so, whom he redeemed from the hand of the adversary, from slavery, from death, from shame. My goodness. It's exciting to, whether it's sing along, listen along, or just, I don't know, just let it pour over you. Those work really good. Now, how do we stand as Christians? Well, we have to be mindful. We have to watch. We have to be wise, right? I got a devotion, a little devotion from Salt and Light I saw. It kind of targets the enemy that destroys us. It always seems to be something we're not paying attention to, something we can't see, right? It's there sneaking up. You watch any kind of a war movie or attack, they're always trying to figure out how to surprise the enemy. So David, King David that is, wasn't defeated by a giant when he was a little boy. He'd already done that. So as all the years of his life went on, giants were not a big deal. The battle that actually brought him down wasn't on a battlefield, was it? It was in his heart. And many of us spend our lives preparing for the big, obvious enemies while neglecting the hidden sins that quietly grow within us. We pray for strength against external battles, but often ignore the desires that wage war against our souls. See, Goliath stood in front of David for everyone to see. Lust, on the other hand, stood within him where no one could see. So the thought is this: be careful. The enemy that destroys us, you, me, our families, is often not the one that threatens us from the outside, but the one we entertain on the inside. See, don't just ask God to help you conquer your giants. Ask him to search your heart, expose your hidden weaknesses, and transform your desires. That's actually what David did in Psalm 51 following his great fall. Because sometimes our greatest enemy is not in front of us. It's hidden within us, and we need to be mindful of that, I think. Now, let's get you some great anointed music. Got a lot of it. Big Daddy Weaves, This Is Not the End, leads the way next. Spirit of
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0: Yeah, the things you can just take to the bank. Victory 91.5. And one of those is that God is going to be faithful, be trustworthy. Oh, back to Deuteronomy 7. I mean, you can pick 1,000 verses. You shall know, therefore, Jehovah your God. He's God. I love how they just settled it there. The faithful God. Here you go. It's within his description, who keeps his covenant, his loving kindness to 1,000 generations. And if you ever do the math, you won't get very far. There's just not been that many generations in all of humanity in the last 6,000 years. So, yeah, he's got plenty of room. And those who love him and keep his commandments, this little detail there, love him, keep his commandments. When you sin, repent. Don't just endure. Go back. Stay where you need to be. The only way that's really going to find joy in your life. So draw near and stay near. Mm. Well, can you believe it? Friday, it has arrived. It has. We were making it trudging along and almost 10 o'clock. And I was looking at our calendar for big things that are going on today. And of course, it is each year on June 19th or Juneteenth. The end of slavery in the U.S. is commemorated. So a big day. A lot of that folks have the day off. It's a little unusual for those. Just hasn't been a holiday that long. And so it's easy to wonder, what in the world? Because, you know, go back to 1865. It's the end of the Civil War, sort of. On April 9th, Robert E. Lee surrenders. April 14th, that's when John Wilkes Booth killed President Abraham Lincoln. Tragedy. It was until May 12th, the final battle of the Civil War was in Palmetto Ranch in Texas, the Confederates claiming victory. So, mind you, it's a good month after the surrender. A few weeks later, the Civil War officially ends. The Army of Trans-Mississippi enters terms of surrender. But there's more. June 19th, 1865, Major General Gordon Granger arrived in Galveston, Texas to announce the Civil War is officially over. And so, all right, boys, you got to stop. And so December 16th, 13th Amendment, abolishing slavery, ratified. So that's a long journey, but it's this day that's set aside to commemorate the ending of slavery. Amazing. Now, so national, this is Juneteenth Day. The other thing that I noticed on the calendar was it's National Watch Day. Now, I don't like watches. I did when I was young, but just something changed. But things we learn about National Watch Day. Imagine how long watches have been around. Would you believe more than 500 years? Dates back to the 15th and 16th century. It only had the hour hand. Slightly different. Can you imagine a watch with just the hour hand? It wasn't until the 17th century that minutes and seconds were added to the features of watches. Now, interesting note, watches were created initially for women. The design, typically elegant pieces of jewelry and strictly worn by women. And men, of course, if you look through old stuff, you'll see them with pocket watches. So there you go. A lot of history there. 15th, 16th century. National Watch Day. So get a watch, wear a watch, buy a watch. Not sure what you really want to do. But, or just watch, either one. Well, I'm going to pass it off to Donna. Have yourself a wonderful day. She's got great anointed music for the journey of your rest of your day, starting with We the Kingdom, and Don't Let the Darkness.
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Victory 91.5, keeping you grounded in the Word. In your hearts, revere Christ as Lord. Always be prepared to give an answer to everyone who asks you to give the reason for the hope you have. But do this with gentleness and respect. 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

Victory 91.5. Good morning and happy Hallelujah Friday. That was Citizens with It's Been You. I'm Donna Rodriguez, just getting in here right now. I'll be here with you until 3 o'clock today. And then back with you again on Sunday, which don't forget, Father's Day. Oh, yeah, we're going to talk a little bit more about that in a few minutes. But right now, it is our prayer time together. And let me just ask you a quick question first. Why? Why is it easier to feel closer to God on a Sunday than it is on like a Friday? Maybe it's because Sunday comes obviously with church and worship and praise time and song and music and intentional time set aside to focus on Him. But you know, we all know this, God isn't just in the church pews. He's with us right now. Wherever you are listening, He's with you.

0: He's with us in traffic. He's with us at work. He's with us in the grocery store. He's with us on our lunch breaks. He's with us in our dinners. He's just, you know, he's in the middle of our ordinary Friday, 10 o'clock in the morning kind of God. The same God who is close to us in worship on a Sunday is equally as present with you wherever you are. If you're out running errands, tackling your to-do list for today. So today, I just want us to carry a little bit of that Sunday closeness with us all day today. Because our relationship with God was never meant to be a once-a-week connection. It is an everyday relationship, right? So I would love to turn to God's presence right now and just say thank you for being with us all day, every day. Let's pray. Heavenly Father, God, thank you. Thank you so much that your presence and your power, it's not limited just to a church building or not limited just for a certain day of the week. Help us to stay close to you. As close to you right now as we are to you in church on a Sunday, reminding us that you are with us in every conversation, every interaction, every task, every stress, every challenge, every blessing. Father, we ask that you will draw our hearts towards you throughout this day and help us to recognize your presence in our life. In our ordinary daily routines, help us to see you, to feel you, to know you in all the little moments. God, may our faith just be lived out, not just on Sundays, but every single day of the week, because we crave relationship with you, God. Thank you for loving us the way that you do. We give you this Hallelujah Friday in your name, in Jesus' name. Amen.
1: The Lord is near to all who call on him, to all who call on him in truth. If we may pray for you, call us at 770-781-9150 or leave details on our Facebook page. 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

The Lord is singing the songs of victory over your life. 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

0: You are listening to Victory. Speaking of which, that song is called Victory on the Way. And here we are, Victory 91.5. That was Stephen McWhorter. I love him. Hey, y'all, I'm Donna. Thank you so much for tuning in here today. We're so glad to be a part of your Hallelujah Friday morning. Now, I'm going to open up the phone lines in a few more minutes. But first, I just wanted to share with you, you know, the word hallelujah. I think we say it so often without realizing just how powerful it really is. You see, hallelujah, it comes from two different Hebrew words joined together. The first one is halal, which is to praise, to celebrate, to boast in, or to joyfully honor. That is the textbook definition. And then Yah, which we know is a shortened form of Yahweh, the personal name of God. So when you put those two together, hallelujah actually means praise the Lord or praise Yahweh. And it's not just an expression. It is a declaration that God is worthy of praise no matter what. And that's so powerful. And it's not just something that we should be saying in church. It's something that we're meant to live by and to live for. Thinking of like having a hallelujah lifestyle, right? What is a hallelujah lifestyle? It's praising God even when your answer or when your prayers aren't answered yet. But you still praise him. It's thanking him for the blessings that you have, even if it's not everything that you want. It's choosing gratitude over complaining. It's giving God credit for all the good things in your life. It's treating others with the same love and kindness that Jesus modeled, because your life also reflects the same God that you both praise. Think about it. A hallelujah lifestyle doesn't mean that you're happy all the time. I mean, even the writers of Psalm, look in the book. Even the writers of Psalm, they often cried out. They often questioned. They often struggled. But yet, they still said, praise the Lord. That is a hallelujah lifestyle. Are you living a hallelujah lifestyle? I hope so, especially today, because I want to take your calls. So give it just a few more minutes. We're going to play a couple of songs really quick, and then I'm going to open up the studio phone lines, and I'm right here to answer your call with what you are grateful for today.
1: Here's the wonderful thing that C.S. Lewis was talking about. He said you really have to watch when you're younger, because you're on a trajectory.
2: Brand Hand.

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1: You wind up, when you're older, you become just a grumble.
2: Yeah.
1: Like, we become more and more a caricature of what we're fostering in our lives.
2: Interesting.
1: And it's like I mentioned in the book, like, you will, if you're off by 1 degree for a moonshot, you miss the moon by 3,100 miles.
2: Right.
1: Because of the trajectory of things. So that's why I think a lot of older people, you can look at this person and say, man, he's a saint. He listens. He offers wisdom. Everybody just loves being around him. Or you can see the anger on somebody's face. They become nothing but anger. And they're at the grocery store hitting you with their shopping carts. It's like you become this extreme thing that you were fostering when you were younger.
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I will pour out my spirit on all people. Your sons and daughters will prophesy. 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

0: Woo, that was Unspoken. The song is called Walk With Me, although I think it could also be called I Need Jesus. Either way, hey, y'all, you're listening to Victory 91.5. I'm Donna. It's Friday. It is June 19th. We got Father's Day coming up this weekend, so I hope we're going to be loving on all the dads out there and granddads out there and father figures out there and all the dads in heaven. So that is what is happening this weekend. But what's happening right now is Hallelujah Friday. Yeah. I want to read you a verse really quick. It's Psalm chapter 95, right in the very beginning, verse 1. It says, come, let us sing for joy to the Lord. Let us shout aloud to the rock of our salvation. Let us come before him with thanksgiving and extol him with music. Well, we're doing that right now with music here today because this is a radio station. We are the sound of revival. But now I've got the phone lines open. I'm sitting right here by it. I would love to see who's going to be the very first caller of our Hallelujah Friday today. And all you have to do is pick up your phone and tell me something good. Tell me what you're thankful for, what's been going on in your life lately, or maybe in the life of your loved ones, a family member, a friend. And we can just praise God together and just say hallelujah together. And then I'm going to share your what we call praise report. I'm going to share your praise report, what is praiseworthy in your life, right here on air so we can praise God about it together. And you never know who else needs to, you know, just smile today. It might make their heart feel good to hear what's going good in your life and in your heart because of God and his fingerprint on something specific. So let me know. All right. Here we go. First time today. Pick up those phones. Don't be shy. The phone number is 770-781-9150. 770-781-9150. Call me now and just tell me what you're thankful for. And let's go into this weekend with smiles on our heart, giving God all the praise. Who's going to be the first caller for Hallelujah Friday, 770-781-9150.
1: This is Dr. Don Allen. 35 years ago, God gave us a vision to create a place where people with broken hearts could gather together, where a people who were not a people could gather and become the people of God. I would love to invite you to come experience what we call Real Love Now. 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

I love that song by Andrew Rip right here on Victory 91.5 with Hold Me Up. I'm Donna Rodriguez, and it is Hallelujah Friday. The phone lines are open from right now until 3 o'clock this afternoon. You can call me at any time you want. Our phone number is on the website in case you miss or in case you forget it. You can just go to victory.radio, and the phone number is right there. Or you can just remember this, 770-781-9150, and call me anytime today with anything good that God is doing in your life, my friends. I want to say thank you so much on our Instagram page, Victory91.5. We have Jacqueline. Hey, Jacqueline, thank you so much.

0: for listening to Victory. She said she's thankful today for simply the fact that she belongs to Christ and she is made in the image of God Almighty. I love that. That is definitely something to raise a hallelujah for. Thank you so much for that. Also, my friends, let's see, we've got Jennifer. Jennifer, thank you so much for reaching out with your hallelujah praise. Jennifer says, God is healing in my life. His continued faithfulness holds me steadfast in my faith. Wow, that is powerful. That is awesome. Thank you so much, Jennifer, for listening, for reaching out, and for his God's healing work in your life. I love it. Now, me personally, you guys, I am thankful that one of my very best friends had a very long flight to Israel yesterday, and they made it safely. They've landed. They are now with their family and friends in Israel, and that God is going to continue to protect her and her kiddos, the whole family, while they are there. In this very sensitive time over there, they're going to be there for 3 weeks. So in 3 Fridays from now for a Hallelujah Friday, I'm praying to have another Hallelujah praise that they have landed back here home in America from Israel safely. But that is my personal Hallelujah praise for today. What's yours? It can be anything big or small. Give me a call, 770-781-9150. Or you can go to our social media, Victory 91.5, on both Facebook and on Instagram, and you can go write it there. The things that you're grateful for that you know are a quote-unquote God thing.
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0: Victory 91.5. Hello, hello, my friends. Thank you so much for tuning in here on Hallelujah Friday. And we've already gotten a lot of responses on our social media, which is awesome. We've got the phone lines calling. If you called in a little while ago and did not get through to chat with me, we'll just hold on tight. And you can call me back in just a few minutes. If I don't answer the phone, that only means I'm on the other line with another listener listening to their praise report. So just give it a couple of minutes and then call me back again. But don't stop trying, because I want to make sure that I talk to everybody. I just happened to notice that the phone lines were going on when I was still on the other line. So again, I want to talk to you all. Call me back anytime between now and 3 o'clock. Then the number is 770-781-9150. But first, before I share with you some of these other praises that have been coming in, it's our prayer time first, and that's what I want to focus on in this moment. And I don't know if you've ever noticed that the loudest praise in the Bible, it comes after God brought people through something super difficult. And one of my favorite examples is when the Israelites crossed the Red Sea. In fact, we talked about this last Friday. You know, they'd been trapped between the Pharaoh's army and clearly the water and no way out, nowhere to go. And yet, God made a path where there was not a path. So when they reached the other side safely, they didn't just breathe a big sigh of relief. They shouted and sang and celebrated in praises to God, giving him all the glory for what he had done. We know that story. We've heard it a million times from Exodus. But it's always going to be a great, strong reminder for us today in our own lives that God can make a path where we don't see a path. And sometimes we're so focused on the next challenge or the next big thing that we forget sometimes, we don't even mean to, but we forget to stop and praise God for all the victories that he has already brought us through. What has God brought you through? How has he helped you in the past? Because if God was faithful then, he's still going to be faithful now, and he will continue to be faithful for you. The same God that parted the Red Sea is the same God that can make a path for you and your situation. We just can't forget to celebrate him and give him all the glory, which is what we do here on Hallelujah Fridays. I'm going to pray, and then as soon as I get done praying, I'm going to go back and play a couple songs, and you can call me back again with what is on your heart that you're grateful for. I'd love to talk to each and every one of you. But first, let's pray. Heavenly Father, God, thank you so much for this awesome day. Thank you that you continuously make a way when we can't see a way, that you open doors that we can't open, that you provide outcomes that we could never do on our own. Thank you for answering prayers. Thank you for carrying us through battles that we needed your strength, for the blessings that sometimes we overlook. And Father, please forgive us when we do, when we don't stop to say thank you for all the blessings, even the little ones that we tend to take for granted. We want to stop in this moment, right here, right now, and just give you all the glory for that and say thank you. God, may our hearts just be filled with gratitude today as we see your faithfulness, we see and we take notice of your favor and your provision for protecting us through things that we didn't even know we were in danger from. God, just help us to grow and increase our faith as we grow and increase our gratitude. It's in Jesus' name that we pray. Amen.
1: The Lord will keep you from all harm. He will watch over your life. The Lord will watch over your coming and going, both now and forevermore. Victory 91.5 and Victory.radio. 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

0: Victory 91.5. That is the one and only Abby Gamboa. Man, I love her voice. That song is called There Goes That Man. I'm Donna Rodriguez here with you on Hallelujah Friday. Thank you so much for everybody that has been calling and people that have gone onto our Facebook page on Victory 91.5 and written down what you are grateful for today. As we can just give God all the glory as we say hallelujah, which translates to praise the Lord. Did you know that? Hallelujah is Hebrew for praise the Lord. So what do you want to praise the Lord for today? Well, thank you, Ruth. Ruth says that she is grateful for her church family. But Ruth, you didn't tell us which church that is. We want to give them a shout out. So that is from our Facebook page. Again, you can go and write there what you are grateful for, or our Instagram page like Jacqueline did. And I also want to say thank you to Lisa. Lisa, she called in a little while ago and she said that she's really struggling with back pain. She says she's not thankful for the back pain, but she is thankful that Jesus is getting her through it. Amen. She's also grateful that despite the back pain, she is still able to continue to take care of her 91-year-old mom. And she's also thankful for her son because he's around to help with grandma as well. And she got emotional and she just started saying, "We praise you, we praise you, we praise you," on this phone call that I had with Lisa. So Lisa, I love your entire perspective, your spiritual perspective of, yes, I've got this back pain. Yes, I have this issue. Yes, I'm struggling, but I'm giving it to Jesus. I'm still praising him because he's going to be the one to get us through that. I love that. That's what it's all about. That's what it's all about. And I would love to get your phone calls too. Anything and everything. It can be big. It can be small. It can just be giving God the glory. But what do you want to praise God for today? What specifically in your life or in the life of a loved one are you grateful for? We are called to praise his name, so let's say hallelujah together. Pick up that phone, give me a call. The phone number is on our website in case you forget it, but I am here until 3 o'clock. I am sitting right by the phone, and I would love to talk to you. The number is 770-781-9150. Again, 770-781-9150. Call me now with what God is doing in your life. That is good.
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Lord, I have heard of your fame. I stand in awe of your deeds. O Lord, renew them in our day. In our time, make them known. In wrath, remember mercy. Victory 91.5 and Victory.radio. 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

0: great day today here on Hallelujah Friday. Thank you so much for everybody that has been going to our Facebook page, our Instagram page, calling in with the things that you're just grateful for today. You can call me anytime between right now and 3 o'clock with your Hallelujah Friday praise. I love it. And your joy brings me real joy. Thank you so much. All you got to do is pick up the phone. Don't be shy. Pick up the phone and call 770-781-9150 and tell me what God is doing good in your life, and we'll celebrate together and I'll share it right here on air. Something that I am grateful for personally is what is happening tomorrow, by the way, on the 20th, Saturday, Freedom Tabernacle, check this out. It's their annual Giving Day, which is a community outreach that they do every single year, and it is powerful and it is awesome. For anybody that might just need a little extra help in their life, check it out. Freedom Tabernacle up here in Cumming off of Freedom Parkway. They're going to be serving lunch for free if you'd like to come out and get some food tomorrow, and shop around while you do, because they're going to have collections of clothing that you can shop for free. 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Furniture, they're just giving away if you need some furniture. Toiletries, toys for the kids. I mean, it's just this incredible, incredible gift that they do once a year. Again, Freedom Tabernacle starts at 8:30 in the morning until 1 o'clock in the afternoon, and they don't want you to go home hungry either. So on top of all that, they're going to give you food to take home. A box of food to take back home as well, on top of the free lunch that they want to serve you. And this is so cool. There are hairstylists that are volunteering their talents and their time. And if you need a haircut, or if your kids need a haircut, or somebody in your family needs a haircut, bring them out, because they're going to be giving away haircuts as well with stylists on hand. Amazing, incredible, and the event's going to be held no matter what the weather is like tomorrow. Doesn't matter if it's raining, doesn't matter if it's hot and sunny, this is going down regardless. So again, Freedom Tabernacle, annual Giving Day community outreach for those that could just use a little extra help.
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2: 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Victory.

Victory 91.5. Hello, my friends. That was Bailey Thompson. The song is called Not For Everyone. It is Hallelujah Friday, June 19th. Don't forget that this upcoming weekend, it is Father's Day. So early happy Father's Day to all the dads out there, all the father figures out there, to all the grandparents out there. And then like my dad, for all the dads who are in heaven, and we still celebrate you and love you each and every single day. So again, I know it's 2 days early, but happy Father's Day in advance because it is Friday. So just putting that out there. It's also Hallelujah Friday, right? And it's the day that we just celebrate God's goodness in all of our lives. And we are called to glorify Him. We are called to dance, sing, celebrate our praises to Him. So many different verses in the Bible that tell us to share all in God's celebration. Sorry, my computer decided to do something weird. I have pulled up several different Bible verses. One of my favorite, and probably is one of yours too. You're very familiar with it. It's Psalm 150.

0: verse 6. It says, let everything that has breath praise the Lord. So if you have breath, and I'm assuming you do because you're alive and you're listening to Victory right now, if you have breath, then you're called to praise the Lord. And I would love to do that with you. I would love to know what you're praising the Lord for, what blessings are in your life, what provision has he done for you, what favor, the mercy, the grace. You know, how has he shown up maybe for your kids and something going on in their life? Or maybe your spouse, or maybe a parent, or just a loved one, a friend, your church. Tell me, I don't know, camp, VBS, let's give some shout outs at the same time. You can call me anytime between now and 3 o'clock. I'm right here by the phone. I would love to talk to you. I would love to meet you. And I want to say thank you to Joy. We've got yet another praise report coming in. Joy, thank you so much for reaching out. She said that she had a doctor's checkup, a physical, and everything came back crystal clear and good. She says she thanks God. Hallelujah. So thank you so much, Joy, for sharing that with me. And you guys can call me too right now at 770-781-9150. Again, 770-781-9150. Call me now. Phone lines are open. Just tell me really quick what you're thankful for. What's good in your life? I want to know. I want to share in your joy. Let's say hallelujah together. Then I'm going to share it here on air. Or you can go to Facebook, or you can go to Instagram and write it there as well, because there's a space for you to do so, and I'll read that on air as well. Thank you so much for being a part of our Hallelujah Friday here on Victory 91.5.
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the beginning was the Word, and the Word was with God, and the Word was God. Through him all things were made. 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

Victory 91.5. Hello, hello. That is Planet Boom. Yes, that is the actual name of the group, Planet Boom. And that song is called Home, here in your

0: presence. I'm Donna Rodriguez. Thank you so much for everybody calling in and writing in for Hallelujah Friday. I've got a couple more praise reports to share, but first, before that, I just want to take a few minutes and I want us to focus our heart. I want us to focus everything that we have right now in prayer and just giving this day to God. You know, in Isaiah chapter 25, it says, Lord, you are my God. I will exalt you and praise your name, for in perfect faithfulness, you have done wonderful things. And I don't know about you, but I know that in my life, I've had so many wonderful things happen to me and for me, and I know it's from God. And it's, you know, so many people say, well, that's just coincidence. No, it's not coincidence. There's a big difference between coincidence and knowing what is from God. The gifts, the blessings, the favor, you know, things that happened and played out in a way that just turned out to be so perfect, in a way that I could never have arranged on my own, or doors that opened that I could never have done on my own because I tried and it didn't work. But then in some other unexpected way, here's God moving and opening that door for me in such an unexpected, different circumstance. And I love it when that happens. I love it when you know with all the clarity in the world, the wonderful things that God has done for you, even in the midst of hard times, even in the midst of difficult situations or dealing with stressful people, God will still show up and move things for you. He will make mountains move. He will part the Red Sea. And I think that too often we're so caught up in our own head. We're so caught up in our own stuff that we don't stop and actually reflect and realize all the different moving pieces that God has been doing all along, even in the storm. And don't forget, sometimes God allows difficult things to happen in our life because he knows that's what's going to build character or strength or wisdom or compassion in us through these experiences, that we would never be rooted that deep in compassion or that deep in wisdom or that deep in faithfulness if we didn't go through things that were a little hard. And that we can still praise him no matter what. Because like it says in Isaiah, in perfect faithfulness, he does wonderful things. So what wonderful things has he done for you? Maybe it's been something in your past, but you're still grateful for today. Maybe it's something going on today, right now, that you're so thankful for. There's blessings all around us, you guys. Big ones and small ones. There's always something to be thankful for. So let's go to God in prayer together with gratitude on our hearts, walking today with an attitude of gratitude, being thankful for all the dads out there because it's almost Father's Day. You can be thankful for your dad, your granddad, a father figure, maybe your son who's a dad. There's always something to be thankful for. Let's pray. Heavenly Father, God, you are the God of wonderful things. Lord, we see your perfect faithfulness show up in our life time and time and time again. And forgive us for those times that we do not glorify your name enough for it and say thank you enough for it and just to be in awe of you. God, I've had so many different times in my life where I don't even have words because I am just standing in awe of your blessings and your provision and how much I know you love me. And I've seen it in other people too, how much you love them and how much you've done for them and how you open doors that we can't open and how you close doors to keep us protected, how you remove people from our life because that's your way of protecting us as well. God, thank you for our families. Thank you for all the dads out there and all the father figures out there, Lord, that just lead with love. I thank you for each and every one of them. I thank you for my dad who's with you in heaven and how much I miss him every single day. But I know that you were there with him in the end. And I know that so many people have lost loved ones. But even in these last breaths, you're there. The Holy Spirit is there. Sometimes we see it, sometimes we feel it, but we always know it. God, thank you for caring, for loving, for comforting, for giving, for nurturing. Just thank you for the God that you are. For each and every one of us individually and all the different unique ways that you move in our lives, we just want to say thank you today. Give you all the praise and all the glories. We shine the light of our heart back to you. It's in Jesus' name that we pray. Amen.
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But for you who revere my name, the Sun of Righteousness will rise with healing in its wings. 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

0: That is Micah Christopher right here on Victory 91.5. Hello, my friends. I'm Donna Rodriguez, and we are getting closer and closer to our very special time of day where we have our Sermon of the Day by Pastor Chuck Ramsey. But first, I just wanted to share with you really quick before we jump into another couple songs before even that. And it's a quick little story, and I don't know if you've ever heard about the one about the guy who prayed for patience and then got stuck behind the tractor. Have you heard that one? It's really short. It goes like this. A man was driving to an important meeting for work and was already running late. As he turned onto a country road, he found himself stuck behind the world's slowest tractor. And he checked his watch. He checked the time, and he was just groaning, checking again, groaning, get louder. He's like, come on, Lord, why today? Why today? For the next 10 minutes, he just crept along what felt like 3 miles an hour. By the time the tractor finally turned off, he was so frustrated and convinced that his whole day was going to be ruined now. Well, a few minutes later, traffic came to a complete total stop. Up ahead was a major accident that had just happened only minutes earlier. And as he's stuck sitting there, it suddenly hit him. If he hadn't been delayed by that tractor, it might have been him where the accident occurred. It was an awe, wow factor moment of realization. And then his frustration immediately turned into gratitude as he was doing the math of the minutes that he was behind that tractor versus the minutes that that car could have been him. So on the way home, he passed that same tractor in a field hours later, and he could not help but laugh out loud. Well, he said, I never thought I'd say this, but thank you, God. Thank you for that tractor and the delay. The end. You know, sometimes gratitude isn't about getting what we want. It's about realizing that later, God was taking care of us in ways that we didn't know at the time, we couldn't see at the time. Things that we call an inconvenience today might actually be because God's got a hidden blessing happening behind it. Always be open to perspective, spiritual perspective, as we continue to worship on Victory 91.5.
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2: 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Being a Christian or a successful Christian has been defined as long obedience in the same direction. And that

0: and we walk. We walk by faith, not by feeling. We put one foot in front of the other. Some days we feel it, some days we don't. But the Bible says, the just shall live by faith. God is bigger than your problem. I want you to say this out loud. I don't have you say things out loud a lot. I want you to say, God is bigger than my problem. Ready? God is bigger than my problem. Right? It's true. Remember that.
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Victory 91.5, that was Andy Cherry, like you eat cherries, the fruit, Andy Cherry, and the song is called Orphan. You're listening to Victory 91.5 with me. Hey, y'all, I'm Donna, here on Hallelujah Friday. Don't forget to go to our Facebook page, go to the Instagram page. Like, what are you doing right now? Pull up on your phone, just go to social media and go tell us what you're grateful for today. And I'm going to read out all the praise reports here in just a little while after our sermon of the day, which is being brought to you from Pastor Chuck Ramsey of Restoration Church. Restoration Church is located in Alpharetta, and you can go get more information at their website, which is restorationchurch.faith. 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
1: 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Jesus taught that knowing the truth brings real freedom, and that's what this time is all about. 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
2: We raised our kids, you know, our oldest son, we were into the new age parenting and we're like, oh, no guns. No, don't buy any Indian chiefs. All the political correct, and don't watch any of the cartoons with Roadrunner because he falls off a cliff and dies and stuff, you know. Charlie Ramsey's son is raising a boy. Thank God John Eldridge, before my son grew up all the way, wrote Wild at Heart. And you realize boys and girls are different. And John Eldridge is the one who said, mamas are never going to fully get boys. Boys run into the wall, head first, and laugh about it. And Eldridge and Doug Wilder, who wrote the book Future Men, Raising Boys to Fight Giants, is the one who said, mamas raising boys are going to be, at some point, his word was flummoxed. They're going to go, because when the little boy comes in like ours did two Christmas Eves in a row. We spent at the ER and they're bleeding and laughing about it. And their big brothers are going, that's it, way to be, JP. And Banks is going, I've been to the ER on Christmas Eve. And JP's wearing his blood like a badge of honor. And Candace is going, what? Who did this to? Boys are different than girls. Do you know William Tyndale, who was the first to translate the Bible from Hebrew and Greek into English, right after the protest against the universal church? William Tyndale was suffocated and burned at the stake before he finished the full Bible being translated into English. I'm here to tell you, there are battles that we are to fight. That's the challenging news. Now, the good news is God gives us a way to fight them. There are battles, there is a way to fight them, and it's through worship. Paul said in 2 Corinthians 10, we don't wage war as the world does. How does the world wage? Army, Navy, Air Force, Marines, Coast Guard. Tanks, bombs, guns, infantrymen. It's real war. We don't wage war like that. But we wage war in prayer, in worship, in fasting, in studying the Word. Can I get a witness?
3: Yes.
2: Now, pay attention. The world doesn't wage war like the world used to. The war going on even right now against our country is not tanks and bombers and planes and infantrymen. It's right here. and the cloud of deception and deception.

extortion and manipulation from the FDA to the CIA to the FBI. You better pay attention right now. There is a battle, is the challenging news. The good news is there is a way to win the battle. Come on, somebody. Can you just say amen? Now, Ephesians 6 said, our struggle is not against flesh and blood, but against the rulers, against the authorities, against the powers of this dark world, and against the spiritual forces of evil in the heavenly realms. Therefore, put on the full armor of God. Paul talks about militaristic terms in every one of his epistles. So let's be okay being delivered from the Jesus is my boyfriend worship songs, and let's be okay with the men and women of God being turned into warriors for him. A church in revival will not just have enthusiastic week of services once a year. It will be a church where people move out of being pacifists, spiritually speaking, into being warriors who see what God wants to do in the earth, and they pursue, and they're not afraid of anything, and they go into that place spiritually so that God can bring revival in their community, in their church, and that the supernatural realm invades their natural realm. It's another time. I wish I had just two Chuck Ramseys out there to go, he's saying the truth, y'all. Everybody hear me. Right now, if the church in America will just believe the Bible again, yes. Yes. How's it going to happen? If pastors, spiritual leaders, preachers, teachers preach the word, preach the Bible. There is a battle going on. There is a way to win it. Joshua finally gets them. Moses is gone. And God says to him, I have delivered Jericho into your hands. Here's the military strategy. March around it once a day for 6 days. On the seventh day, march around it seven times. And then and take the ark. You're going to need me. That's his presence. How many of you thank God for a church that places a high value on his presence? If he doesn't show up, we're in trouble. And so Joshua, when a pastor gets alone with the Lord, he might get an unorthodox strategy. But if it's from the Lord, he's convinced. Joshua goes to the people. And they're going, what are we going to do? And he says, all right, here's the plan. We're going to walk around. I'll hurry through it. And then on the seventh day, we're going to shout. And here's what he told him. We'll start tomorrow morning. And when you go, in fact, don't anybody talk to anybody for the whole week until I say you can talk. And then we're going to shout. Why did he say that? Because he knew as soon as the people following God's chosen leader who brought some unorthodox military advice out of the secret place, as soon as they would have turned, if they'd gotten out of earshot of him, they would be, what do you think about that? And they would have talked themselves out of believing. And we wouldn't have this story here to sit and talk about. Because we can't keep ourselves from offering up dust, what have we said that's limited what God can do? Your words are important. Power of life and death in the tongue. And so he told them, don't say anything. And so they couldn't say anything for a whole week. Can you march? Day one, day two, day three, day four. You going, honey, are you going out? You've been doing that all week. I need you to stay here.

These kids are acting a fool. All right. What happened? Anything happen? Next morning, where are you going? Again? This is why Joshua said, just be married. Don't even talk. You'll talk yourselves out of the unorthodox supernatural entry of God revealing how you live in a land of promise. And they marched that so seven times. Nothing but dust. Carrying the ark. And Joshua tells them, shout. They shouted. And you go, did they shout that loud? The decibel of their volume had nothing to do. It was the posture of their heart that they had a shout on the inside, and when they let it out, God brought those walls down. Incredible. Now, what's the takeaway for us? Have you learned how to shout? You know, when you get that report, do you spend time doing that? Do you go into depression? Do you begin to make plans of what it's going to be like for your husband, for your wife without you and raise the kids? What do you do? What God wants you to do is to choose to worship. Could right now, the wall that you are facing, could God be waiting on you to just lift your hands, lift your voice, honor him with your, not your produce, but the sacrifice of your resources and you giving him something to work with? You go, Pastor Chuck, I just don't get the raising of the, why? I'm worshiping my heart. Oh, do you? Well, I don't know why God told us over 1,000 times, lift your hands, shout unto God, clap your hands, all you people. I don't know why he did that. We should re-edit the Bible, shouldn't we? No, in all of life, you respond. You know, I have a lovely wife and I love Candace. We've been married a long time. We know each other. I know her better than y'all. And y'all think she's a little lady, dyed, demure, passive, sweet little submissive wife. I love her. I remember the first time I married the right girl. I've never had a day that I go, I married the wrong person. Let me tell you something. She got game. She can go. You should see, we raised some athletes, and she's a football mom. Banks was a big football player, and the other boys played too, but she would be, I'm like, honey, the ref made the right call. No, he did not. Whose side are you on? I will scratch his eyeballs out if I could reach him right. And am I right? Am I telling you? She could smoke out of her ears. She was a football mom. And some of y'all are too. And somehow you get in here and you're a chess mom. My son's in the chess club because he's brilliant. All of y'all are football moms. You just don't know it. And football dads. You're the little boy, the little girl inside of you is dying for you to get crazy about Jesus and don't care about what other people think. You're wired that way. All right. But why do we lift our hands? Why do we lift our hands? Well, we take our hands off the wheel. It's just 2 feet. I'm in control. I got this. Holy Spirit, I'll ask for help if I need you. And then when you need him, you go, oh, Holy Spirit, I need you. You surrender to him. You lift your hands when, in the old Western movies, they'll be counting money there and someone puts a 38 pistol in the back and they up, hands go up. You surrender. Hands go up. My children used to say, Dad,

Daddy, pick me up. I want to get up there where you are, not down here where I am. Pick me up. I'm tired. I'm tired walking. It's that natural. Why do we clap our hands? Because powerful things can happen when you clap your hands with your heart. Really, Pastor Chuck? Yeah. Throughout the scripture, we see a number of things. We clap our hands in agreement. Our heart's connected to our mouth and to our hands. And when we clap, and I just, may we never offer God claps anymore. You're like, Pastor Chuck, really? The Bible? Yeah. When in the Old Testament, when they would come into a covenant, they would say, all right, I'm good with what we're, you sign it, and I'll say, you're good. And like, no, we don't sign it. I'm good with it. We clap our hands. And so we say to God, yeah, I'll do my part. I sign with my life. I give it to you. That's a powerful thing. It's so powerful. In Genesis 15, after Abraham was told, I'm going to make your name great, going to bless you. Everybody blesses you. I'm going to bless the whole world through you. Everybody blesses you. I'll bless everybody. Curse. In Genesis 15, God tells Abraham, now go and offer three different animals. And so he put them on the altar. And God comes and he walks between them. And God is saying, I'll keep my end of the deal and your end of the deal. But before God came, when the offering was prepared, vultures came. To do what? Steal the offering. What did Abraham do? The Bible said he shooed them. He said, get out of here. When you learn, when you clap your hands as worship, you're saying to God, I come into a covenant with you. I'm going to do my part. You fill my heart with joy. Yeah. What are you Philadelphia fans, Kansas City fans going to do tonight? I guarantee you're going to worship football. Yeah, and away to go. But the church, could we understand? No golf claps. We're not clapping because Pastor Arville finished worship, and here comes Pastor Chuck. Here comes Dylan, yay, about to do the offering, worship declaration. It's because they need that in Pentecostal charismatic churches to transition. No, we don't. We do this because we're saying, Satan, get out of here. Get out of here. Don't come. You're not going to steal my worship. You're not going to steal my offering to the Lord. Get out of here. Get out of here. And listen, this is a spiritual thing. This is why the Bible says, clap your hands, all ye people. Shout unto God. Do you see Satan? Get out of here. Get out of here. Get out of here. Promise you, just for another minute or two. Did you feel the difference? My hands, I've done it for two services. I'm not, guys, I know sometimes I get jokey and try and move us along and trying to keep it from being religious or boring. This is the way you bring the walls instead of going, honey, what are we going to do? Did you hear what the doctor said? We go. We do what King Jehoshaphat did when they said in 2 Chronicles 20, a vast army, three nations had come against them. He said before the people, God, we are unable to stand against this vast army.

We don't know what to do, but our eyes are on you. That's what he said. When Gideon, the little wimpy-fied, no-name candidate Gideon, became the leader, and he was facing 135,000 Midianite soldiers, and all he had was 32,000. And God said, you got too many people. And cut him down to 12,000 Midian. God said, you still got too many. Tell him to go down to the creek and get water. And watch how they do it. He watched and he separated. Those who got down like a dog did that. Those who got here like a dog went. He said, after he did it, he separated. There's 300 over here. And there's 11,700 over here. Gideon's thinking for sure it's going to be those. And no. He said, tell the rest of them to go home because they're scaredy cats. You got 300 dogs right there. This is true. This is what the Bible said. And then God said, give them all a mason jar and a candle and tell them to spread all around the nation of Midian. Get up on the mountains and just tell them to break the jar, shine the candle, blow their trumpet. And what did God do in that worship? Y'all know the story probably. The armies turned against each other. And when the spiritual world honored him, he will make the evil world turn on each other. We're seeing some of that right now. And it confounds. And while there is order in the satanic realm, oh, worship brings disorder in it. Pastor Chuck, there's a lot of violence in the Old Testament. Yeah, because there's a... Do you know about the Nephilim? This is stuff that we're too sanitized to even talk about. Those one-third of the heavenly host, they came to the earth. And they married men and women and had babies. This is what God was dealing with in the Old Testament. You can't just skip over that. That's a major part of, wow, I didn't know. We're dealing with a real devil. There is a real battle, but thank God we have a way to win this battle. And number three, the last thing I'm going to share is we have a guaranteed victory that if you worship, you win. All right, there is a promised victory. This is what God told Joshua. Now, the gates of Jericho were securely barred because of Israel. Jericho, they were scared. They had heard all about these people of God. No one went out. No one came in. It was locked down tight. Look what verse 2. Then the Lord said to Joshua, see, I have delivered, past tense. You haven't even given him the strategy yet. And God's saying, you're going to fight from a revelation that you are going to win this battle. So do what I tell you to do. He says, I have delivered Jericho into your hands, along with its king and its fighting men. Brothers and sisters, the bad news is it's one battle after another. The good news is we have a way to win. The great news is you have a guaranteed win in your column if you do it God's way. Are you out there? Now, in the name of Jesus, I'm getting ready to open these altars up, and I just want to encourage you. Say it with me. That wall shall come down. Say it out. My wall is coming down. My wall is coming down. In the name of Jesus. That preeminent thing that's occupying you, creating all kinds of what if. You need to learn to fight from victory to victory, knowing it's battle to battle, that you win, you win, you win, you win. If you worship, worship, worship, worship. Choose to worship when you don't want to worship, because that's when it's a sacrifice. Are y'all picking up what I'm putting down?

0: Are you getting the revelation? May Restoration Church be a church that, oh, they're going to have to amp up the sound system, because we're going to clap our hands so loud, raise our voices, sing so loud that the devil is not going to be 10 miles from this place. Don't make me start preaching to get y'all back. Couple in our church, many of you know who this is. Just recently got a cancer diagnosis, lesions on the liver. What do? You take communion every morning. That's what you do. And that's what they did. You're sitting there going, man, I hope that doesn't happen to me. Me too. But if it does, what do? What they did, take communion, worship. Tell the Lord, Lord, you've paid for this. You purchased my healing. I trust you. Fill me with your spirit. Increase my faith. And I just worship you. I give it to you. That's why her husband sat in our men's ministry leadership team this past week. And he said, last week, her stomach looked like she was 4 months pregnant from all the swelling. And now her stomach is totally flat because of what God has done. I want to line you up one at a time. Did you get what I said this morning? All right. Did you get what I said this morning? What did you not get? All right. Here's what I meant by that. You know, because Stuart, you're facing battles. Brian, you're facing battles. If you're not right now, they're coming. But we know they're coming. Dylan, Candace, we choose to worship. Dr. Rick, it's under your control. Will you worship or not? Kathy, the new portal for heaven on earth in the Deeds family. What are we going to do, honey? We're going to worship. Top of the balcony, y'all going to worship. What are you young people going to do? Do what you did down here. We worship, we win. We worship, the wall comes down. We worship, it's a new wall. We worship, it goes down. We worship, it goes down. We worship, we win. We win, we win, we win, we win, because we worship, we worship, we worship. When the devil says, don't raise them, we go, yes, I'm going to raise them. When he says, you don't have a reason to raise them, you say, I'm going to raise them even higher. I'm going to raise them as high as I can. I'm going to raise my hands in worship. And I'm going to say, God, I've created a portal. Come into this situation. Come on with me. Stand.
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Give me Jesus. That is Woodlands Worship. Take the World. I'm Donna Rodriguez. Thank you so much for listening to Victory 91.5. We are coming out of our sermon and jumping right into this prayer time together as we are starting the 1 o'clock hour. Hope you're having a great Hallelujah Friday today so far. I don't know if you've ever experienced what could not be explained in any other way except a God thing. Those are the best things, aren't they? I've had many God things happen in my life, just the moments where we know He is so actively involved in our life. He's moving, He's guiding, He's providing, He's making His presence and power known in ways that just leave us with no doubt whatsoever that it's simply God. So today, I want to pray for a God thing to show up in your life today or this weekend, and not just in some extraordinary way, which is fantastic, but also in just

0: everyday moments where we see his power, we feel his presence, we know he's right here with us, that it's a God thing, a God moment even. So let me pray that over your life right now. Heavenly Father, you have gifted us with yet another day to experience you and all the opportunities that you put in front of us and into our path. God, thank you for the countless times that you have shown up in all of our lives in ways that cannot be explained apart from you. I pray for even more of these experiences, more of these moments. Continue to move with your power in our circumstances. Father, open doors that only you can open. Provide ways that only you can provide. And please just remind us daily that you are constantly at work behind the scenes and that you are close and you care about the details of our everyday life. God, give us the spiritual eyes to recognize your hand in all the things that you're doing for us. Lord, as our hearts are just open and flowing with gratitude, especially in these unmistakable times and moments and situations where we know it is what we call a God thing. Strengthen our faith, increase our expectation, and may you receive all the glory for all that you do. Thank you. We love you. It's in Jesus' name we pray. Amen.
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0: That is one of my all-time favorite songs. I'm serious. Every time that song comes on by Rachel Lampa, Perfectly Loved, I just get goosebumps. I don't know about you, but goosebumps. And I love it when we still get to hear songs that we loved so much before. So that was awesome. Just sitting here in my studio, like, holding on to my heart, just swaying back and forth, feeling it. I'm Donna. Happy Hallelujah Friday. That is exactly what it is today. That's what we're doing today. We've had some fantastic phone calls coming in today. We've had a handful of people go on to our Facebook page as well as our Instagram page and write down in the comments section exactly what you are grateful for, what you are thankful for here today, because that's what it's all about, kicking off the weekend, glorifying God together. So I would love for you to give me a call right now. We're going to go ahead and open up the phone lines again, coming out of the sermon from 12:30 to 1. So this is the first time I'm going to do this here for this afternoon. Would love to talk to you, so don't be shy. Let's see where God's fingerprint is all over your life. It can be you, it can be your kids, it can be somebody else in your family, it can be a friend, your church, your school, your neighborhood, your community, whatever it is. How has God moved and grooved in your life? You know, we are called to give him thanks. It says if you've got breath in your lungs, then give thanks to God. And I'm assuming you've got breath in your lungs because you're alive and you're listening to Victory right now. So if that is you, if you've got breath in your lungs and you just want to say, God, thank you so much for blank. What is that blank? God, thank you so much for blank. I want to know what that is. So give me a call. Pick up the phone right now, y'all. This is my favorite thing of the week. Pick up the phone and give me a call. The studio line, and I'm sitting right here by the phone. It is 770-781-9150. 770-781-9150. Who's going to call me next with something that is praiseworthy in your life?
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It's going to be okay. I feel like somebody needed to hear that right there in that moment. It's going to be okay. You're listening to Victory 91.5. I'm Donna, here with you on Hallelujah Friday, where you guys can call me anytime you want between now.

0: much to one of our loyal listeners, Pam. Pam, she called in and we had a great conversation for quite a while. And she was sharing with me about this gentleman by the name of Dave. And Dave is a dad, but he's been battling some mental health issues. And he actually went missing, believe it or not. He went missing. And so her praise report for today is that this gentleman, Dave, not only was he found, but now he's in the hospital getting checked out. Everything looks like it's okay. So that is a praise in itself. And also, he's got a son who just had a new baby. So there's another praise. That's praise number two. So now he's a grandpa. That's awesome. And then number three, there's three praises all in one, which is his other son. He's got two sons. His other son, are you ready for this? Needed a new liver and got put on a liver transplant list. Well, the liver came quick, quicker than they expected, and the transplant has been going good. It's been going good. He's doing good in the aftermath. So that is three praises in one. New liver transplant came quick. Two, also became a grandpa, new baby in the family. And three, this gentleman, Dave, was found, and now he's in the hospital getting the treatment that he needs for his mental health issues. So that is a good thing. That is all a praise right there. So thank you so much, Pam, for calling in and sharing with me this praise report. If you have a praise report of any kind, or if there's a birthday shout out or an anniversary shout out or more graduations still going on, I don't know, you tell me. Call me now, 770-781-9150.
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That is Brandon Lake. As for me in my home, we're going to serve the Lord. Hello, hello. Victory 91.5. I'm Donna. Hope you're having a fantastic Hallelujah Friday. Big, big hugs to all the dads out there this upcoming weekend for Father's Day. Cool, cool, cool. And I just got our updated numbers from Ray for our partnership with the Ministry of Bible League International. You guys are doing awesome. Thank you so much to every person who has donated to this ministry. It is super exciting to be a part of it. Again, it's Bible League International. We're only asking for $5. $5 is one Bible. One Bible that is going to be translated from Genesis to Revelation over to the languages of all these different countries all on the other side of the globe. We're talking the Middle East. We're talking Asia. We're talking down in Africa. And for people that are very deep in other religions and deep into things like witchcraft and even voodoo, the people at Bible League International, they are putting on the full armor of God, y'all. They are brave, they are courageous, and God has a calling on their lives, which is to go around the world to places like that and go teach and preach the gospel, to introduce people for the first time ever to Jesus Christ and to give them Bibles. And that's where we get to come in. That's where you get to come in, is we can provide those Bibles for them and for this mission. How cool is that? And it's only $5 a Bible. So go to victory.radio. That is our website, victory.radio. Go right now. You can do it on your phone. 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That provides one Bible. 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That would be five Bibles. You can donate $100. That would be 20 Bibles. Imagine 20 Bibles going into a village down in Africa to be given out to people that get to hear about Jesus for the first time because of literally you. It is true. It's such a blessing to be a part of. So whatever God is moving your heart to do, I urge you right now to go to victory.radio. We need 10,000 Bibles. That's our goal by the end of this month, which is in 11 days. Right now, we are sitting at, are you ready for this? Drum roll. 8,950.

0: Bibles, which means we need 1,050 more. 1,050 more Bibles to hit our goal of 10,000. Now, last year at this time, we were way already past that. So I don't know why we're having a slower year this year and had this massive, awesome year last year, but I really would like to encourage you and motivate you and hopefully inspire you to go and help us not only to meet the goal of 10,000, but to surpass it like we did last year. Think of all the lives. Think of all the real people. Think of the souls. Think of meeting them in eternity in heaven, and they are there because you were the one that provided a Bible for them to have. $5 for an eternity. Sounds like a pretty good bargain. Check it out. 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

strong and courageous. 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

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Hello, my friends. That was Trevor Morgan and Jesus Rides the Subway. Yes, that is the name. That is the name of that song, Jesus Rides the Subway. Hey, it's 2 o'clock. I'm Donna. It's our prayer time together. And I don't know if you've ever praised God before you saw the answer to a prayer you've been praying. You know, one of the most powerful examples in the Bible is found with Paul and Silas. We know the story. There they are in jail. They've been beaten, locked into chains. And this really happened. So imagine, put yourself in their shoes. And yet here they are, instead of complaining or crying or whining or being angry, they literally spent the night praying and singing praises to God. They didn't wait for things to get better for them to worship. They worshiped right in the midst of the struggle, right in the midst of the pain. And then God shook the prison with an earthquake, as we know. The doors come open and they are set free. All of that is in the book of Acts. So the lesson here for us today is that praise, when we praise God, it's not just a response. It's not just a reaction, but it's an expression of faith and trust in his goodness. Even if we don't see how he's working, sometimes our greatest act of faith is in choosing to praise him while we are still in the waiting or we're still in the struggle. Here on Hallelujah Friday, I mean, we even had a caller earlier saying that she's in a lot of back pain. She's struggling, but she's going to keep praising God and just praising Jesus because she knows Jesus is going to get her through it. He is the source of strength that we need. So whatever you're going through in your life right now, good, bad, up, down, mountaintop, valley, whatever it is, God deserves our praise. Let's pray. Heavenly Father, God, help us to become people who praise you not only on the mountaintops when you are answering our prayers and when things are in a good place, but Father, we want to praise you and we choose to praise you even when we're walking through a valley, even when we're walking through something difficult or something challenging. And if an answer seems delayed or circumstances feel uncertain, God, just in your own divine way, will you still remind us that you're faithful, still present, still actively working on our behalf? Lord, our hearts are just, we just want to live and walk through this

Friday and go into this weekend with just that confidence, that spiritual energy that we get from you and your goodness and your love. Lord, we praise you today. We praise you every day because you are worthy. It's in Jesus' name. Amen.

Victory 91.5. Good afternoon, my friends. Here on Friday, we're going into Father's Day weekend. It is the 19th. Tomorrow would have been my dad's birthday. My dad's birthday was on June 20th, and I cannot tell you how many times throughout life his birthday and Father's Day landed on the same day. So it was like we got, you know, both of them on the same day. And I felt bad for my dad because, like, I'm sorry, Dad, that you don't get two separate times of the year where we get to celebrate you. Oh, man, but hopefully he'll be celebrating in heaven. I'm Donna Rodriguez, and it is Hallelujah Friday. I am so grateful for all the years that I had with my dad, and I just pray and hope that all the dads out there are going to be celebrated this year, too. So grateful for all of you and your loving leadership for your families, for your spouses. That is awesome. And speaking of being thankful, it's Hallelujah Friday, so Hallelujah is actually translated into Praise the Lord. Halal is the first word, the first Hebrew word, meaning praise. And then we've got Yah, and that's short for Yahweh, which is our Lord. So Hallelujah is praise the Lord. So that's what we do here on Fridays at Victory 91.5. And I would love to praise the Lord with you. So give me a call now. The studio lines are open, you guys. Fun, fun, fun. Pick up the phone. Don't be shy. Get that phone out. Dial it right now. 770-781-9150. Again, 770-781-9150. Tell me what you're thankful for today. Who are you thankful for? Let's give a shout out to the dads out there. Let me know what is their name, where are they from, and we can just send them all the love as we send all the love back to God too for being so grateful. Again, 770-781-9150. This is the last time of today. We'll be doing it again next Friday, but Corey's coming in here soon, so if you haven't called me yet today, don't wait any further. Call me now. Let's give a shout out to a dad, or just a shout out

0: 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Lines are open.
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0: That is a worship song right there by Meredith Andrews, and you are listening to Victory 91.5. I'm Donna. I know we just had some calls come in, and I was away from the phone, so if that was you, I'm back. I'm right back here, right by my phone, so you can call me in just a second as soon as we jump into some more great music. But it is Hallelujah Friday today. I'm answering your phone calls. I'm getting ready to leave in just a few more minutes, about 15, 20 minutes, so you have a window of 15 to 20 minutes right now to give me a call and share with me anything good going on in your life where we can just praise God together. Now, if I don't answer the phone, just give it a minute or two and then call me right back again because I'm back right by the studio line, which is 770-781-9150. I do want to say thank you to Kathy. Kathy reached out with her Hallelujah Friday and she said, praise God for getting me through VBS. Well, thank you, Kathy, for your volunteering time and your heart. And I'm glad you got through VBS. Those kiddos. Oh, they're exhausting. Trust me. I know. So thank you. If you'd like to join Kathy and just something that you're saying, thank you, God, for, call me now. 770-781-9150. I'm back by the phone.
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I love that song. That is a beautiful song by Lizzie Morgan. What a worship song. It's called Holy Spirit. And I'm Donna Rodriguez. We are here on Hallelujah Friday, my favorite day. And I love it when we have first-time callers. I mean, I love every single person that calls. And I love our repeat callers, too, our loyal listeners. Thank you so much, always. I want to share a couple quick phone calls that I had for Hallelujah Friday praises. The first is from Josephina. Hello, Josephina. Thank you so much for calling and chatting with me. Shout out to Woodstock. She was calling me from Woodstock, and she just said that she just wants to praise the Lord today just for being an awesome God. And then she was starting to share with me this story about when she was giving birth. Now, granted, this is a story from a long, long time ago, but she still loves to share this story, how she was having complications in her delivery, and she was in so much pain. They're going to have to give her this emergency C-section. And she said that while she was in the midst of just debilitating pain, she just started crying out in praises to God. Thank you, thank you. Praise God, praise God, praise God. Hallelujah. And in the midst of her praising God through the pain, she said the pain just went away. Poof. It just went away in the midst of her praising. And that touched me. That was awesome. That was powerful. And even though it happened so long ago, she still, all this time later, remembers it like it was yesterday, and how meaningful that was for her life to just to be able to experience God like that. Like Paul and Silas, you're in the pain, you're in the struggle, but you just praise anyway. The floodgates come open, and that is what happened for her in that experience. So Josephina from Mexico, calling me from Woodstock. Thank you so much. And then I just got off the phone also with another caller, Allison. Oh, Allison, you gave me goosebumps. You gave me chills. Allison is a first-time caller from Kennesaw. I asked how her day was, and she just said, fabulous. That's usually my answer, but that was her answer. She is celebrating 26 years of sobriety. 26 years of sobriety. That is incredible. What a testimony in itself. But then she went on to tell me that she's also celebrating her second anniversary, 2 years of her dream job. And I don't know how often you get to hear somebody say they are so blessed with a dream job. And her dream job is that she works for a Christian nonprofit adoption agencies, being able to place babies into loving homes. And she just had so much passion in her voice. And then we talked a little bit further, and I learned it's because she has got a testimony of her own that is quite the testimony, leading her to where she is today, doing what she does for a reason, for a purpose, for a calling. And it was powerful. Her whole testimony just gave me chill bumps all over. And then she said that there's a song by Point of Grace, which, by the way, Victory 91.5, we play Point of Grace music here on Sunday nights. Sunday evenings is our classic cafe when we do throwback music to throwback bands and artists from like the 70s, the 80s, and the 90s. And we play a lot of Point of Grace. And now we're going to have to make sure we play this song, because she said it was a turning point for her and the spirit inside of her, which is Heal the Wound, Leave the Scar by Point of Grace. And she was listening to that song right here on Victory 91.5 15 years ago. And she said it just completely propelled her spirit. So now I need to go and listen to that song. We got to make sure we put it in our lineup for Sunday night. Again, Point of Grace, Heal the Wound, Leave the Scar. Allison, thank you so much for your phone call. Josephina, thank you for your phone call. And you guys, I got to get going. It's my time to go, unfortunately, but what a way to end our Hallelujah Friday. Wow factor style. Thank you again, everybody. Now, if I didn't get to your phone call today, you can always go to our social media. That is Facebook and Instagram, and we've got a place right there where you can write in your praise reports, what

0: you're grateful for, thankful for God's fingerprint on your life. And I'll come back on Monday and I will read all of those live here on air. I'm sorry if I didn't get to your phone call today. I know that there were calls I didn't get to. I'm so apologetic. That's why we do a backup on our social media. So make sure you go there and have a wonderful weekend. Happy Father's Day to all the dads out there. God bless you all.
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That's Vertical Worship and John Guerra. I'm Victory 91.5. Before that, it was Sanctus Real. You can track down the artist, the song, so much more as we're gearing up for the weekend. 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Click on that listen live button or view the playlist. And Marsha Burns, she said to refuse to allow your to-do list to overwhelm you. Take just one step at a time and one thing at a time and do the best that you can. God, he wants to give you the ability to accomplish what you need to do as you stay calm, as you lean on him for direction and guidance. In Psalm 55:22, it tells us to cast your burden on the Lord and he shall sustain you. He shall never permit the righteous to be moved. And God, you are asking us to live in your righteousness. You're asking us to say yes to a lifestyle that your word invites us into, where we are experiencing a life surrendered to you, hearts surrendered to you, motives surrendered to you. I pray that you would become our motivation, that you become our reason for getting out of bed every day, going through the day with a heart that really stays available to you, that stays yours. You don't want us to be moved. No matter what's happening in our life or our week or our day, I like that declaration. He shall never permit the righteous to be moved. The enemy, he can try to shake you. He can try to shake your faith, but God, he's holding on to your life. Your word, it reminds us that you're upholding us over and over again, that you're a foundation that can't be moved. And that's a privilege to have a foundation for our life, for our future that is unmovable, that is stronger than anything else. Remind us of your strength through all the things that we're going through. Maybe we do have a ton to accomplish this weekend. Maybe we have a lot of things already on our calendar overwhelming us. And you want us to really enjoy the life that you're blessing us with. That we wouldn't dread our days, that we wouldn't dread commitments. I pray that maybe our mindset would shift, our attitude would shift. You know what needs to be ministered to today or worked on today. They're reminding us to praise you in that song, to lift up our own worship, our own hallelujah to you. Donna, she's been reminding us of that today too, how important it is to say thank you. Maybe we just need to start there for our heart to shift.

0: What can we thank you for today? I pray that we would have hearts that are constantly reminded of how much we have to be thankful for. In Jesus' name, amen.
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The Belonging Co. and Hope Darst. How awesome. I'm Victory 91.5. It's Corey. And I just read where you guys have given 8,950 Bibles. We're just 50 Bibles away from hitting 9,000. And maybe

0: you could help today. Maybe you could give one or give all 50. $5 a Bible. When you go to victory.radio, you click on the Bible League. You can read through the testimonies where all these Bibles are going. And then I hope that we hit 10,000 Bibles next week. I know next week is, you know, getting closer to the end of this. So help us reach that ultimate goal. Coming up, we're going to get in the Word with Ken Ham, Answers in Genesis, and then Mosaic MSC with Electric Fire.
1: It's a heart problem. This is Ken Ham, CEO of the Apologetics Ministry of Answers in Genesis. Even though the Bible presents many infallible proofs of Christ's resurrection, skeptics still refuse to believe it. But the problem isn't with the evidence. It's our sinful hearts. Jesus addresses this problem in one of his accounts where Abraham says of unbelievers, "If they do not hear Moses and the prophets, neither will they be persuaded though one rose from the dead." And when Jesus raised Lazarus from the dead, the religious leaders couldn't deny it, so they plotted to kill him. The problem isn't the evidence. But Christ did come to earth as the God-man to die in our place and be raised to life. Will you believe?
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0: I love about Victory is there when I need it. In the moment that I need a pick-me-up or I need a worship song or a prayer, God uses it always on time.
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That's Gracie Binion, Hosanna, on Victory 91.5. You can track down more from Gracie on our app. And I was reading from Jessica Jecker. You can track down their blog, Simply Jecker. She said, as I was praying, I heard the Holy Spirit say that you're eating the fruit of your mouth. And immediately my mind went to Proverbs 18:21, where it says, death and life are in the power of the tongue, and those who love it will eat its fruit. Every word is a seed. Every declaration that is being planted, every confession is watering something. And we're either cultivating life or we're nurturing death with the words that leave our mouth. And so many are asking, why is everything around me in turmoil? Why does it feel like chaos follows me? Why do I keep ending up in the same

place, and the Holy Spirit maybe has been asking a question in return. What have you been saying? What have you been speaking over your marriage? What have you been speaking over your children? What have you been speaking over your church? What have you been speaking over your future?

0: having problems. Every day they're prophesying disaster. Every day they're complaining about what God has given them. And then they wonder why the fruit is bitter. And the Israelites, they were the greatest example of this. God brought them out of Egypt with signs and wonders and miracles and demonstrations of his power. He split seas for them. He fed them from heaven and he brought water from rocks. He led them with a pillar of a cloud by day and a fire by night. And what came out of their mouths? Complaining, murmuring, doubt, unbelief. Every obstacle became an excuse to grumble. Every challenge became a reason to question God. And what should have been a short journey became 40 years of wandering. They spoke themselves into circles. Think about that. The promised land was in front of them, but their mouths kept pulling them back into the wilderness. And there's generations that have been scattered because of unchecked tongues. There's destinies that have been delayed because of words of unbelief. There's marriages that have been poisoned because of criticism. How many churches have been hindered because of gossip? Your words carry weight. Your words frame atmospheres. Your words establish agreement. Your words reveal what kingdom you're partnering with. And this is biblical truth, that our words matter. What comes out of your mouth, it's revealing what is ruling your heart. Our mouth is exposing what our spirit has been feeding on. If fear is coming out, maybe fear has become our meditation. If bitterness is coming out, maybe bitterness has found a place to live. If hopelessness is coming out, maybe we've been listening to the wrong voice. And today, the Holy Spirit is calling his people higher. Stop magnifying giants. This word, it goes on. It's so good. I want to read some more later. Simply Jecker. You can find them on Facebook and on their website too. And coming up, we're going to hear from Consumed by Fire, Whole Wide World. Thanks to Brandon Bell.
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0: That's Elevation Worship. Tiffany Hudson, Jesus Be the Name. I'm Victory 91.5. You can check out Elevation Church, the podcast, on our app, on our website. Also, all of their songs, too. And Tiffany Hudson, I know she's been writing and releasing songs on her own, too, recently. So check all of those songs out. And Lisa Turker, she's on our app and our website with her podcast. She said that when we're humble, it doesn't mean that we're bowing down in defeat. It means that we're rising up to declare that no one has the power to make us betray who we really are in Christ. Stand up for what's right and don't lose the best of who you are in the process. Never forget that your position of strength is not in anger. It is not in bitterness. It is not in retaliation. It's humility. Your position of strength is in humility. He's taught us that, Jesus, firsthand. I like that reminder. Your humility is declaring that he's fighting on your behalf and he's fighting for you, that you care about his approval, his opinion more than anything else. Even, you know, proving yourself. Lisa Turker, she's kind of good at walking you through some inner healing, some counseling. She has a podcast called Therapy and Theology where she's combining God's word, you know, with some mental health things. And coming up, we'll pray through that and so much more. You can let us know if you need prayer through victory.radio, through our Facebook, through our Instagram. Cochran and Co., they're coming up with Heart on Fire.
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The Lord is near to all who call on Him, to all who call on Him in truth. 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

That's Anthony Evans. What could have? On Victory 91.5. And in 2 Corinthians chapter 7, verse 10, it says that godly sorrow, it brings repentance that leads to salvation and leaves no regret. But worldly sorrow, it brings death. And God, I love that you're trying to convey that message today, that you don't want us to have regret that we're walking around with forever, that we're carrying, or that we're just stuck in. Sometimes the enemy just has us stuck in regret, and maybe that's a spirit, really. Maybe we're so deeply discouraged in some of the choices that we made, and I love that you can redeem just every choice that we've ever made. That you can take everything that we feel like we've said wrong or done wrong, and you can turn it for good. Today, you want to do that. You want to get that process started today. Godly sorrow brings repentance that leads to salvation, that leaves no regret. I just pray that this verse would come alive in our lives, where we are walking out of regret, where we're recognizing that you still have so much purpose for us. You have so many days ahead that you want to show us. You're proud to use our story. You're proud to use the woman or man that you're calling us to be, this new creation, to let the old pass away. But there's power in what we've overcome. There's power in what you've seen us through and healed us from. Let us not forget to share the darkest days, the hardest days, the heartbroken days that you met us in, that you took us from. Repentance, it is such a gift, because you're able to use all of the things that we feel like we just wasted, and you're able to use them in a powerful way. Let our life be living proof of your power, of your heart for the lost, your heart for sinners, your heart for using us to be messengers, using us to be the ones that you minister through. You're calling us to a whole life of ministry. You don't ever want us to stop ministering, and you don't ever want to stop ministering to us. Ministry is not just at church. Ministry is all the time. We're all in full-time ministry right now. And I just pray that somebody else would feel encouraged by that. That you have them on assignment,

0: You've been with them every single day of their life, and you've seen everything that they've walked through, and you know how to use every single day to help somebody else come out of the darkness that they were in, to help somebody else experience the light that you are, the hope that you are, the healer that you are, the friend that you are. Let us share our stories proudly, proclaiming what you've done. In Jesus' name, amen.
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1: That's Andrew Rip. I do it again on Victory 91.5. And tomorrow, put this on your calendar, 8:30 in the morning until 1 o'clock in the afternoon. It's going to be Giving Day over at Freedom Tabernacle Church right here in Cumming. It's a community outreach. 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Tomorrow is going to be a blessing. And coming up, we're going to hear from Focus on the Family and then Abe Parker.
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2: Because of the trajectory of things. 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He offers wisdom. Everybody just loves being around him. Or you can see the anger on somebody's face. They become nothing but anger. And they're at the grocery store hitting you with their shopping carts. It's like you become this extreme thing that you were fostering when you were younger.
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0: Living Crafts and Kendrick Williams Jr. He cares for you. I'm Victory 91.5. I love the songs and the messages that we get to share each day, including the weekend shows. 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And then City Takers, our hip-hop show, 9 until midnight. And then Sunday night, we're going to have the Classic Cafe, music from the 70s, 80s, and 90s. And Tim Watkins, he's going to have a very special co-host, his wife, Janet. They're celebrating 44 years of marriage, so they're going to be taking you back and just sharing what all God has done in their lives. And now they have so many kids, so many grandkids, and just an amazing testimony. And I was reading through this thought from Pastor Louis Giglio, which you can listen to him on our app, on our website, Passion City Church, the podcast. But he said that fear, it's not simply an emotion to be managed. Fear, it's a spirit to be brought to the feet of Jesus. And I think that's true, that sometimes we try to just take our fear and suppress it. Or maybe we try to, you know, like they're saying, just manage, you know, like as an adult, you're trying to help yourself overcome fear. But as a Christian, that's interesting insight, that fear is always a spirit of fear from the enemy that Jesus wants you to surrender. That's really the only way to deal with fear, is through surrendering it to him so he can help you truly overcome, truly conquer it. And coming up, we'll pray through it in just a little bit. If you need prayer for anything, let our team know at victory.radio.
1: Hey, it's Michael Woolworth with Bible League International, and a very important question as we near the end of our campaign to bless Bibleist believers all over the world. You know, Paul in Galatians 6 says what? Bear one another's burdens and thus fulfill the law of Christ. In 1 Corinthians 13, he says, when one part of the body suffers, we suffer together. Now, there are millions of Christians around the world who are denied God's word. They're in places where it's difficult to

0: live out their faith. Let me ask you, if that were you, wouldn't you pray that someone, anyone, would send you a Bible? One of those families of believers belongs to Wendell.
1: My name is Wendell, and I live in Kenya, Africa. 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

0: That's Caleb Meekum, How You Made Me. I'm Victory 91.5. And I started reading through this word from Simply Jecker earlier, and I wanted to finish it, but you can read through the whole thing and you can find them on Facebook or their website. And they said that it's time to stop prophesying failure over situations that God is still working on. He's still working. It's time to stop cursing tomorrow with the words of today. Speak life. Speak blessing over your children. Speak blessing over your spouse. Speak blessing over your church. Speak blessing over your future. Speak blessing over your own soul. David, he did not wait for somebody else to encourage him. He said, "Bless the Lord, oh my soul." And sometimes you've got to preach to yourself until your spirit comes into agreement. If you don't like the fruit right now, God, he's asking us to take a look at our roots. Don't just ask God to change the harvest, but let him transform. Let him purify the heart. Let him renew the mind. Let him sanctify your mouth, your tongue. When the root changes, your fruit is going to be so different. The days of wandering are ending when you align your mouth with God's word. We need to stop complaining. Every single day, the days of complaint are giving way to days of praise. Those who began speaking life are going to discover that life is springing up all around you now. Watch your words and guard them. Agree with God, his word. Whether you realize it or not, you're eating the fruit of your mouth. I think that's interesting. When we choose to speak life, because that is a choice, when you choose to really watch, you know, all the things that we're saying, even about ourselves or about other people or, you know, whatever we're talking about, when we're paying attention a little bit more closely, I like that reminder that you're going to see the evidence of what you're saying for good or for bad. You're going to see an effect of how that's affecting your spouse or your kids, like they're saying, or even yourself, your own self-esteem. Our words are impacting us more than we realize. And we need to take a look, even this weekend, take a look at your words. Let God use your words to actually grow life around you, like they're saying, to be healing, to be powerful, to be an influence that he's using your words, even as we're typing them, you know, in text messages or posts or whatever it is. Your words are powerful. Coming up, we're going to pray. If you need prayer, you can call 770-781-9150.
1: When I was a child, I saw my grandmother always going to church. She loved going to church. She found the strength that only God could provide. She found a spiritual hospital that met every need she had, whether it was physical or spiritual. She knew if she could get to church, God would welcome her and she would feel the arms of Jesus all around her. She understood when David wrote in the book of Psalms, "Surely goodness and mercy shall follow me all the days of my life, and I will dwell in the house of the Lord forever." Psalms 122:1 says, "I was glad when he said unto me, let us go into the house of the Lord." This is Mike Martin from Milton Martin Toyota. 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

Behold, God is my salvation. I will trust and not be afraid. For the Lord God is my strength and song, and he has become my salvation. Victory 91.5, the sound of revival.

0: That's Hillsong Worship. Good news. I'm Victory 91.5, taking us in our prayer time. And if you ever have a testimony or prayer need, let our team know through our Facebook, our Instagram, victory.radio. In Luke chapter 2, verse 10, it says that the angel said to them, "Don't be afraid. I'm here with good news for you, which will bring great joy to all the people." And God, they're reminding us that we have good news. We don't just read about it or hear about it, but you want us to live with this realization that we have hope restored, that we have a God who's for us and not against us. What is the good news? That we've been saved, that we've been given countless second chances from you, that we've been shown mercy, that we've been shown grace, that we've been blessed with this opportunity to step into who you're calling us to be, all that you're calling us to be, no matter what our past looked like, no matter who we used to be, no matter what we've done. Your word is full of examples of people who thought that they had just completely blown it. None of us deserve it. None of us deserve salvation. None of us deserve good news. You want us to constantly be reminded of that every single day, that this is grace. Nothing we've earned, nothing we deserve. This is grace that we're living in. This is grace that we're enjoying. This is grace that we're sharing. Let our lives continue to proclaim the good news that you are hope for the whole world, that you are light in the darkest places, that nothing can change who you are. Nothing can change what you've done. I like this reminder that you bring joy to all people, that you bring joy. When our hearts realize that we're not stuck in whatever it is that we think we're stuck in, that there is a way out, that there is freedom for our life, freedom for our future. Let us find the joy that you're longing to impart to us, that you're longing to lead us out of things with joy. You want us to be a people carrying your joy, carrying your spirit, carrying power. Again, carrying good news. We thank you for that in Jesus' name. Amen.
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That's Brandi Cash with Jesus All Along on Victory 91.5. I want to know your favorite artist, your favorite song, and our playlist. 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Click on that contact button. I had a friend, and they were asking me, like, send me your top three favorite worship songs right now. And I told her, I'm like, that is so hard because I do hear so many songs, like, all day, every day. So picking a favorite is really hard. But let me know if you guys have a favorite. And I was thinking about something that the Lord has just been pointing out to me lately. It's just been a season where I feel like God is calling me and my family to build in a lot of ways, to continue, you know, building our marriage. Even though we've been married 5 years, it's like you're constantly having to pour into it, right? To continue to grow. Or your kids, you're constantly pouring into them, growing them, building their faith, and still, you know, taking care of your heart and your faith. And we're all building, you know, and right now, we're trying to build up other believers that are just getting started. When you go to victory.radio, you're going to see the Bible League. And I think this is a really beautiful thing because they've just said yes to God. They've received salvation. They're excited. And they're starting, you know, just from scratch, so to speak. And so your $5 donation, think about the marriages that that's going to impact, the homes, the kids, the future generations that these Bibles are going to be passed down to, because that's something I look forward to. Like, I want to have a Bible that is, you know, torn apart, fully highlighted for my girls to enjoy long after I'm gone. And that's what you're giving to, so that families can be blessed with the Word of God, with relationships with Him that go on forever. Again, victory.radio. We're trying to send 10,000 Bibles by the end of this month. We're around

0: 9,000 Bibles into this. And coming up, we're going to hear from Ring Collective and Forrest Frank, thanks to Restoration Church.
1: You ever sit and think, there's got to be more to church than this? You feel like you're going through the motions. 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It's the most authentic Christian community my wife and I have ever experienced. 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It's straight fire. 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It's straight up truth. 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

0: That's Kane with What Would Jesus Do on Victory 91.5. Before that, it was Sam Wesley holding on to me. And I was thinking about right now, I've been reading through the book of Jeremiah, and it just seems like over and over, God is just calling them out of complacency. Like, he is addressing sin. He's being, you know, very blunt, very straightforward. And he always is. He's always calling us out of the things that we get ourselves into or that we've fallen into. And he's trying to bring restoration, you know, over and over again in our life. He wants you to be fully restored to him, for your heart to experience full restoration. And I think this is another beautiful thing about partnering right now to get as many Bibles as we can overseas, because we need God, you know, to continue to show us how to live in truth, how to stay in his presence, how to stay close, how to hear his voice. We never stop needing his word. We never stop needing him. We never, stop needing to ask that question. What would Jesus do in this situation? What is he wanting me to do? It's like you're going through spiritual conditioning forever, just like we train our bodies, and you never stop training your body because it'll just go right back to whatever form it was in. It's like your heart and your spiritual state too. It's constantly needing daily work, daily attention. And if you want to partner with us, again, $5 sends a Bible. We're trying to send 10,000 by the end of June, coming up quickly. And coming up, we're going to hear from Chris Tomlin, Jesus Saves, thanks to Free Chapel.
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0: That's Tommy Prophet and Crowder. There's Power on Victory 91.5. And I was reading from Pastor Jensen Franklin. You can read from him or listen to him. He's on our app. He's on our website. In 2 Samuel 9:1, it says, "Is there anyone still left of the house of Saul to whom I can show kindness for Jonathan's sake?" He said, "For years, King Saul, he haunted David like an animal. He threw a spear at him twice. He sent armies after him. He turned the entire place toward one goal, eliminating David before David could take the throne that God had already promised him. David, he spent some of the best years of his life living in caves and running for his life from a king who had no rational reason to hate him. Saul is dead now, and his armies are gone, and his kingdom has passed to David. David, the man who had every reason to let the house of Saul fade into irrelevance, he does something that nobody expected. He asks, is there anyone left in the house of Saul that I can show kindness to? Not for political strategy, not to consolidate power by appearing merciful, because of a promise that he made to Jonathan, Saul's son, David's closest friend years ago, before either of them knew how the story would end. David, he's the kind of man who keeps his promises even when the other party is no longer around to hold him to it." And they find Jonathan's son, Saul's grandson. He's crippled in both feet, living in obscurity in a place that literally means no pasture, a place of nothing, a place people go when they've been forgotten. And David sends for him. And when he arrives, terrified, bowing to the ground, calling himself a dead man, David says, "Don't be afraid. I'm going to show you kindness for the sake of your father, Jonathan. I will restore to you all the land that belonged to your grandfather, Saul. And you'll eat at my table for the rest of your life. Every day at the king's table, the grandson of his enemy." This is what it looks like when David, he experienced mercy, not because he gave mercy, not because he deserved it. He showed it because that's the kind of person David was. He looked for opportunities to show kindness. And God called David a man after his own heart. Is there someone in our life that we're withholding kindness from? Maybe they don't deserve it. But the question that David asked is worth sitting with. Is there anyone that I can show kindness to? Not because they've earned it, but because that's the kind of person you want to be. That's the kind of person God puts in this position. Who have you been withholding kindness from? One small act of kindness toward them, not because they deserve it, but because God is telling you to be a person after his heart. And I just love that reminder that there's more for us to conquer. And maybe it's in our own heart towards somebody, realizing that we can operate in God's kindness towards someone that maybe we've had resentment towards, that God is calling us to love. And coming up, we'll pray through this. If you need prayer, let our team know. 770-781-9150.
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Abhor what is evil. 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

The City Harmonic Mountaintop on Victory 91.5, taking us into a prayer time. And Psalm 119, 1 through 3, it says, blessed are the undefiled in the way, who walk in the law of the Lord. Blessed are those who keep his testimonies, who seek him with the whole heart. They also do no iniquity, and they walk in his ways. And I like that reminder, God, that you want us to experience a testimony, your testimony in our life, what you're capable of, what your strength can do, what your willingness is accomplishing, a testimony that lasts, a testimony that's constantly proclaiming that you're enough, that you're greater, that you're better, that you're for us. Are we keeping your testimonies? Are we keeping our lives accountable in your word, accountable before you, accountable with others? Are we seeking you with our whole heart? That's a challenge this weekend. Seek him with your whole heart, not just on Sunday morning, but every moment. Let him have your whole heart. God, I thank you for the mountaintops that you want us to reach. I thank you for the things that you want us to see. And as we're climbing, there's reward. As we're climbing, as we're overcoming, there's beauty ahead. There's breakthrough ahead. Let us keep climbing. Maybe we're exhausted, but you want to give us the push to keep going, the encouragement to make it to the top. I pray that somebody would have that experience with you where they can look at how far they've made it, where they can actually proclaim that they made it, that you brought them here, that you accomplished this. Heart change, life change.

0: Give them just a holy boldness for you, a voice for you, a passion for you, opportunities from you. Let their life make such an impact for eternity. I thank you that all of our lives are making an impact for eternity. Keep us on that mission. Keep us with that focus. In Jesus' name, amen.
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Red Rocks Worship, wait for you on Victory 91.5. I was reading through this story from Honestly Ashley. She said, "He laughed at me, Mama. He had asked the class what we wanted to be when we grew up, and I said a preacher, and he laughed at me in front of everyone. But that's not funny. That's a good thing, isn't it?" She said, "My little boy was questioning, and I stood at the sink and I looked out the window contemplating how to explain to an innocent heart that holiness is not trendy, that plans to build a life around preaching the gospel is not celebrated in some places, that doctor or lawyer is acceptable, but minister, sometimes that's winked at." He stood there concerned that an adult seemingly made fun of what his parents celebrated. He stood there with hopes and dreams of maybe preaching the word, aware that his grandfather and great-grandfather had built a life around it. No one wildly successful or with incredibly earthly possessions. No, sometimes there's pieces of Bible just falling to pieces instead of yourself falling to pieces in ministry. Men carrying crosses. A way of life that doesn't make sense to the world around us. Preaching the gospel, but we make room for it. She said, "I had to break it to him that it wasn't the popular choice to follow Jesus. You're going to have to be different. You're going to have to be okay with being left out. You're going to have to be okay with being snickered at. You're going to have to be okay with eyebrows raised and heads shaken. But I hope that you continue on. I hope that you seek the master despite the masses. I hope that you follow so closely that the crowd gets uncomfortable. I hope that you find a seat at his table despite everything else. Keep preaching grace to those who think they're blameless. Keep on building fires."

0: fanning flames, building your life around the Great Commission, even without the crowd's approval or permission. And I just love that reminder. I think it's a hard reminder, a heavy reminder, but a good reminder that what you're doing is valuable, is so valuable that the enemy is trying to make you stop, that the enemy is trying to make you embarrassed, or sometimes he's wanting us to be cowardly, right? And the Lord, he's wanting, just like she said, to build your life, to fan a flame that spreads throughout your house, throughout your city, throughout the world, because of how much you love Jesus, what he's saying to you, what he's doing in your life, how he wants to do that in so many other people's lives. Keep doing what you're doing because your life will make an impact. It already is. And coming up, we're going to hear from Jenny Owens, but we're going to tell you a testimony from the Bible League.
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1: 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I'm sure you remember yours. 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

Arise, shine, for the light has come, and the glory of the Lord rises upon you. See, darkness covers the earth, and thick darkness is over the peoples. But the Lord rises upon you, and his glory appears over you. Victory 91.5 and Victory.radio, the sound of revival.

0: That's Caleb and Kelsey, but the word says on Victory 91.5. Last weekend, I asked my husband if he could wash the kids for me to join some ladies from our church that wanted to go tubing and wanted to go out to eat and get coffee. And my husband, he's really sweet, and he, you know, said yes to watching the girls, and then had another one of our friends over with his two boys. And I know they watched like a soccer game and made some pizza and played outside, all the things. And then me and my friends, we went to this new coffee shop and they had flavors that I've never seen before. So I saw this peaches and cream cold brew coffee and I was like, okay, I've got to give that a try. The cold foam, it was like a cheesecake cold foam on top, and it was so good. It was definitely like dessert in a cup, but I love trying new things. Some of my friends are like, that sounds kind of weird, but you know, I'm Southern. I was born and raised here in Georgia, so of course I was going to try the peaches and cream one. Let me know some fun things that you're up to this weekend, celebrating all the dads. Maybe that's your husband or your father or whoever it is around you that, you know, you can make them feel extra loved, even spiritual fathers or pastors that are pouring into you. Don't forget them. I see Benjamin William Hastings ahead, thanks to Cross Church.
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Big Daddy Weave, Stranger No More, featuring Zach Williams on Victory 91.5. I was reading from author Jennifer Rothschild, and she said, it's hard to find joy in our circumstances when our world heats up and life stings. The difficulty of change, the sickness of a loved one, the pain of loss, these seem to give us little reason for rejoicing, and it's much easier to throw ourselves a poor me. But we aren't meant for those kind of pity parties, right? Throughout scripture, God, he tells us to do the exact opposite and to rejoice. Life is heavy and it's long and it's difficult. But someday in our rearview mirror,

0: we're going to arrive. And what will matter most isn't how difficult the journey was, but how incredible the shore. Our victory is not in eliminating the adversity. Our victory is in faithfully finishing the journey. For those who overcome, a crown of life is promised. If you feel like you're going under, tossed about, trying to keep your head above the water, God, he's asking us to ride the waves right now because there's triumph ahead. You're going to trade in that weary, worn, weathered, sojourning suit for a crown. In James 1:12, it says, "Blessed is the man who remains steadfast under trial. For when he stood the test, he will receive the crown of life, which God has promised to those who love him." On my way here, I was crying, actually, just thinking about heaven and thinking about how short this life really is. And for me, like as a mom, it's like you just want to know that you have forever, like with your kids, right? Like you just want to be there for them forever. But well, we will have forever and eternity, but not on this earth, right? And so this life is precious to take every single day and to recognize, okay, God, this is a blessing to just be here, to just be together, to be learning and growing and experiencing all that you have for us, and also getting ready to be face to face with Jesus forever. And I just want to make sure that as a wife, as a mom, that I am pouring into my spouse, to my kids well every single day. Because we never know when it's going to be the last day. And when you're going to hear those words, "Well done, good and faithful servant." That you made it. You made it. That he's celebrating your heart for him, your life for him. He will. Coming up, we're going to hear from Elevation Worship. Call God. Thanks to our underwriters.
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let the word of Christ richly dwell within you, with all wisdom, teaching, and admonishing one another with psalms, hymns, and spiritual songs, singing with thankfulness in your hearts to God. Victory 91.5, the sound of revival.

Maya Angelou. That was Wide Eyed Wonder here on Victory 91.5 and Victory.radio. I am Goshen, which means it's Friday night. You made it through another week. Congratulations. There's a lot to celebrate, a lot to pray through. I'm sure your season is just as complicated as mine. It's the summer, after all. But God is with us, and He is great and greatly to be praised. We can't step into this weekend without first committing it to Him. So let's pray together. Father, thank You for bringing us through another week. Your faithfulness is sure. You are a rock for our lives that we can build upon. You are a sure foundation, faithful through every storm, through every dark night of the soul, through every mountain top and valley low. You're with us, teaching us, transforming us, using everything, if we'll let You, to transform us into Your image and purpose. We thank You, Lord, that nothing is wasted for the one who hopes and trusts in You and builds their life upon You. Nothing is wasted. Whatever we're carrying into this weekend, Lord, if it's celebration and victory and gratitude, Lord, let it amplify, multiply, so that it encourages others and washes others in hope. Lord, for those who are carrying grief and

0: sorrow or stress and feeling overwhelmed, tonight, even right now, Holy Spirit, help us all cast our cares on the Father right now. You don't have to go another minute carrying the burdens, carrying the world on your shoulders, carrying all those things that are stressing you out, making you not breathe deeply, that's activating all that cortisol in your body because you're ruminating on all the what ifs. It's time to cast all of that on the Father right now. Right now, take a moment and just in, with your own words, say, Father, I cast my cares and burdens on you because you care for me. I feel the Father's invitation to enter into a new place of rest tonight. You're not more noble by carrying all of these woes and trials and things. God wants your heart to be free. He wants hope and joy to fill you again. He wants peace to be your portion. Father, tonight we're casting all of those cares, those heavy yokes. Jesus said that my yoke is easy and my burden is light. So, Lord, if there's anything not light or easy on us, break it off by the power of your Spirit. We surrender it all to you. Because we're no good to the world if we're carrying a heavy burden that we were never meant to bear. We're not going to be able to operate and function like a child of God if we're weighed down. Lord, raise up the heavy hearts. Raise up the weary and fatigued ones who are listening right now. Raise them up out of their hurt, their fatigue, the trial. Raise them up. Lift their chin. Remind them that you seated them in heavenly places. Remind them of the nobility, the crown on their head, that you've made us kings and priests before you. Holy Spirit, thank you for bringing healing and hope to every heart tonight. In Jesus' name, amen.
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So poetic, so good. That was Plastic Fruit, Rachel Morley, here on Victory 91.5, the sound of revival, and it just so happens to be my favorite radio station. Everyone, I'm Goshen Sai, ready to start another weekend with all of you, which means I'm going to jump into my camera roll first. It's what I like to do. I'm saving these quotes, these memes, these devotionals, so that future me is going to look back and go, man, I'm so glad past me did this. And it's going to be strength for my future. And, you know, it's not enough that I do it for myself. I got to share some of these with you as well. And I stumbled upon this devotional. This one speaks wonders to those who are seasoned in the Lord, but also if you aren't walking with the Lord right now, maybe you're just flipping through channels, you found this one, welcome to Victory, you chose well, and I want to encourage you right now to lock into this. I'm going to read this short devotional, really short, but it really breaks down our need for mercy. We need mercy, and we need to be able to give mercy. And so think back on a time when you were shown mercy. Maybe you owed someone money, but they decided to cancel your debt. And a lot of y'all are like, hallelujah, yes, Lord, thank you. Let it be. Maybe you hurt someone you love, but they gave you another chance. Or maybe you made a huge mistake, but you received forgiveness instead of punishment. In the fifth of the Beatitudes, a series of promises that Jesus made about God's kingdom, Jesus said this in Matthew 5:7. Blessed are the merciful, for they will be shown mercy. Because we are

0: perfect sinners who have all fallen short of God's glorious standards, now transformed into glorious saints who are learning how to put on the new man. We're in process, in other words. But in because of our past issues, our mistakes, our errors, what we came out of, technically, according to God's law, we all deserved death and we all deserved punishment and eternal separation from God. But we have a promise in Ephesians 2 that says, but God is so rich in mercy. He's rich in mercy, okay? Think about it. Mercy's not a chore for him. The word says he delights in it, but he's also rich in it. Like, he's got a lot. He's wealthy in mercy, and he loved you so much that even though we were dead because of our sins, because of our separation from God, he's the source of life, right? That's why we were dead. The closer you get to God, the more alive you are. The more dead you feel on the inside is because you're drifting from the source of life. He gave us life. Back to Ephesians 2, he says he gave us life when he raised Christ from the dead. It is only by God's grace that you have been saved. Jesus is passionate about justice and righteousness, for sure. But he's also simultaneously very fervent about God's grace and mercy. And that's why he paid the ultimate price for us, so that we could truly live. That's why he conquered the grave, to mercifully save our souls. And that's why he sent his Spirit, so that we could also show mercy to others. And to be clear, grace and mercy, while similar, aren't the same. Grace is getting what you don't deserve, and which is an unwarranted gift that empowers you to walk out God's purpose for your life. That's a good gift. But it's unwarranted, undeserved, unearned. But then mercy is slightly different. It's not getting what you do deserve, which is judgment and wrath. And while it's easier said than done, his people are called to be merciful. Even when someone has wronged you, even when they don't deserve your kindness, even when you don't feel like being merciful. Well, hello, I think we've all been there. That is relatable to the core. But Jesus has also shown us a great mercy. And now we have the Spirit to show it to others. Someone's listening right now, and this is moving on your heart. It's convicting you. You know you have to forgive that person. It's hard. But here's the thing about forgiveness and showing mercy. It's not saying that what they did is okay. It's saying, I'm not going to carry bitterness and this unforgiveness block. I'm going to cast this on the Lord and let him handle it. And when you forgive and release mercy, it separates you from the connection of that person. The longer you show unforgiveness and a lack of mercy, the more connected to them you are, because you're holding on to this grudge and this bitterness. It's actually binding you to them. The key is to release them to the Lord. And that is the power of forgiveness and mercy. It is the way of God, but also for us, it is how we get to separate ourselves from that unforgiveness and that grudge and from that person in many situations. And that is where you can truly heal and come into your newness of life. Because you know the Lord, anytime when someone's wronged you, the Lord is there to comfort you, but you gotta forgive. You gotta show mercy. So if he is rich in mercy and delights in mercy, where are you on that scale? Do you love forgiving? Is it a chore for you? Because Jesus is inviting us by the power of his Spirit to show grace and mercy.
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authority in heaven and on earth has been given to me. Therefore, go and make disciples of all nations, baptizing them in the name of the Father, and of the Son, and of the Holy Spirit, and teaching them to obey everything I have commanded you. And surely, I am with you always, to the very end of the age. 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

0: Phil Wickham with Psalm 8. Oh, my goodness. If you were sitting still during that one, what will make you move? Like, that song is a bop. That was exactly what I needed this evening. I'm Goshen. Welcome to Friday nights here on Victory 91.5. Y'all know that also means Underground Revival, the Holy Dance Party, coming up at 9 p.m. I'll give you a little sneak peek of what we're going to dive into tonight. Of course, we're still trickling in new music, and the new music that we've added in the last month especially, I'm going to be bringing, cycling through those again. They're just so good. Some of the Gregatron remixes, Believers, there's a couple others in there, but my goodness, we've got so much good music coming out of the Christian electronic dance music scene, and so we're going to continue to showcase those artists who are putting out those anointed hits, and also, of course, there's ministry happening from 9 p.m. till 1 a.m. Tonight, we're going to continue where we left off last week. We were looking at Ephesians 1 through 3. Y'all, if you haven't camped out in Ephesians lately, the getting is good. I'm telling you, there's always fire in Ephesians, but y'all know when there's seasons where certain books of the Bible are just like, oh, they're so alive and leaping off the page and just stirring so much faith. And the promises of God in Ephesians, just the first three chapters alone, will blow your mind. If you just take your time and just like, why am I not living in this? Because this is all for now. He's not talking about future things. He's talking about what is available to us now, and it makes you wonder, why am I not living in it? And then Ephesians 4, 5, and 6, he gets even more practical. And so we're going to dive into 4, 5, and 6 tonight. Some new angles. We're not going to just hit the same passages that you probably heard a number of times. We're going to hit some different angles tonight. I guarantee there's going to be fresh revelation, fresh material for you. And then, of course, plenty of prayer. I've got quite the story to share as well about grace. I had an encounter with grace this week that has changed my life, and I want to tell you about it. That's reason enough to stay locked here at Victory 91.5. Plenty of prayer. And then, of course, we got that midnight mix. And one we've only aired one time, from what I understand. We're bringing it back after two or three years of being in the vault. So a lot of new and a lot of fresh happening tonight. Underground Revival. Tell Siri, tell Google, set an alarm so that 9 p.m. you're back here at Victory 91.5. The Sound of Revival and the Holy Dance Party. But for now, let's get back to worship.
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Victory 91.5, the sound of revival.

Bethel featuring Paul McClure. That was Oh What Love here on Victory 91.5. The Sound of Revival. I'm Goshen. Y'all know it's that time of the evening. We're going to enter into our health bite of the night. As a reminder, the health bite is not to treat, diagnose, or cure anything. We're just opening our minds to God's original design. I love looking at his design because that's how we honor him as creator. When we work with how he created us, not doing our own thing and saying, God bless it, but we're stepping into what's already blessed, his way. And if you like the Health Bite, then you'll like a longer format version, the Original Intent Lifestyle podcast that I do with my wife. She's a doctor of naturopathy, and I have my certification in exercise science. And we combine that with scriptures and ancient proven wisdom around health and wellness, our own stories, modern breakthroughs, because we're both in the health, wellness, biohacking, and longevity industry. So we are very in tune with what's going on and what's available now to the general public, the breakthroughs that are happening. That's why we stay excited and optimistic about the body of Christ becoming the healthiest people on the planet. We should be, after all. Tonight's Health Bite is going to be Health Bites. Once again, two quick ones. Quick tip. And this is something that my wife and I have instituted in our home for many years. And I think this has kept certain things at bay because of that. If you spend a fortune on clean food, filtered water, and the right supplements, and then you walk pesticides, heavy metals, and who knows what straight into your house on your shoes, then what are we doing? Leave your shoes at the door. It takes 2 seconds and reduces your daily toxic exposure more than most biohacks people obsess over. Forgot to mention, these Health Bites are coming from Biohacking 101 newsletter. I love some of these tidbits they give. And that's something that my wife and I do. We have done this for years. Our guests take their shoes off at the house, right at the front door. And honestly, I spend, I would say probably 80% of my life, if not 90% of it, barefoot. I walk around my house. And so I like that barefoot. It's good for the nerves in your feet. It's good for on so many levels, actually. Barefoot walking is very good. So highly recommend, take your shoes off as soon as you walk in. Don't track in stuff from the outside inside. And then also, let's talk about weight loss. If you're eating less, exercising more, and the scale still won't move, we got to stop blaming calories, because the body may be responding to a hidden threat. So there's something, toxic mold specifically can trigger something called mast cell activation syndrome, and it drives up the histamines in your body, and it locks you into inflammation and water retention. So you can't out-diet a survival response that your body's caught in. And our bodies can get caught in those loops, those cycles of survival response. I think a lot of us have experienced like the chronic fight or flight, where your body's just constantly in that sympathetic nervous system mode, where you're just always feeling that anxiety and stress. Yeah, that's not good to be stuck in that. But one of the things we can do is clear that biological burden first, and that's when the weight starts to move. And also consider high stress seasons, high stress lifestyles means high cortisol, which will keep belly fat locked in as a survival tactic. You can't do enough crunches to undo chronic stress and high cortisol. So prioritize the root cause, why, instead of trying to do more, why don't we look at what do we need to remove? I love that my wife says that to many of her clients in her virtual practice. She talks about addition and subtraction, multiplication and division. That's the simplicity of the wellness lifestyle. You look at what you can remove, what you can subtract, and there's normally a lot that we can subtract. And then there's a few things that we can add in, and then the good habits we want to multiply. And then those other things that are in excess, we can divide those up into smaller categories. I love that analogy. It works on so many levels. So don't forget, take your shoes off when you go through the front door, and you can't do so many crunches to undo all of the high cortisol. So try and alleviate those stress symptoms. I know it's easier said than done, right? But that was your Health Bite for the night. Prayer is coming up next.

A new commandment I give to you, that you love one another, even as I have loved you, that you love also one another. By this all men will know that you are my disciples if you have love for one another. The Sound of Revival. Victory 91.5.

One of my absolute favorite songs by them, that was We Are Messengers, 1,000 times. What a song. Let me read the lyrics of the chorus to you in case that did not just move you to so much joy and hope. I mean, what a hope anthem as we're going into this prayer break. Let me read these words over you again. The chorus says, "You can count on that. You know what he's like. You've seen him do it 1,000 times. Yeah, even in the dead of night, there's never been a morning when the sun don't rise. He'll never let go. You know that it's true. He's still that good, and he's still got you. You can count on that. You know what he's like. You've seen him do it 1,000 times. Wow. Let's go in prayer. Father, oh, I'm feeling so much joy from those lyrics. I am feeling so much hope because it is so true, Father. You're so faithful. We have seen it over and over, even if we didn't recognize it. Oh God, your faithfulness is sure. It is so true. Day after day after day, we've seen you do it 1,000 times. You've always come through, even when we didn't know that it was you. Even we weren't maybe logging or connecting the dots. But so much of the goodness in our life, it was because you directly ordered our steps. You intervened. Thank you, God, that every good gift comes from you, the Father of lights. Every good thing.